0: to Aaron Copland's music, Fanfare for the Common Man. We'll have film music, we'll have popular music, and certainly Stars and Stripes Forever, and the Armed Forces Salute as well. We will be getting underway at 7:30. We hope you can join us. Weston, back to you.
1: Thank you, Dave. And speaking of Independence Day, I thought we might hear the famous Variations on America, or My Country, 'Tis of Thee, by Charles Ives. Now, to call these Variations on America is, I think, a bit of an understatement. Charles Ives was so far ahead of his time in so many ways. He composed this for an 1892 concert for Independence Day, in fact, and it has all sorts of fragments and weird dissonances. It's a lot of fun. We're going to hear an arrangement, not for organ, but for wind band. The United States Marine Band will perform. Timothy W. Foley is the conductor.

0: a tongue-in-cheek tribute to the United States in Variations on America, or My Country, 'Tis of Thee, by Charles Ives. We heard the United States Marine Band perform under the baton of Timothy W. Foley. 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
0: Happy 4th of July. I hope you're practicing fireworks safety wherever you're listening. Right now we have three choral works, all performed by the Kansas City Chorale, led by Charles Bruffy. Three little chunks of Americana for you. We're going to hear The Coolin from Reincarnations by Samuel Barber. Before that, William Etta Spencer's At the Round Earth's Imagined Corners. But we'll start with The Roadside Fire by Jean Belmont.

three examples of choral Americana, Charles Bruffy conducting the Kansas City Chorale. We just heard The Coolin' from Reincarnations by Samuel Barber. Before that, At the Round Earth's Imagined Corners by William Etta Spencer. And we started with The Roadside Fire by Gene Belmont. You're listening to Classical WFMT Chicago. Right now, some film music for you. This is the Prelude and Love theme from the 1945 film Spellbound, which represented Alfred Hitchcock's only collaboration with the great film composer Miklos Rozsa. We're going to hear violinist Daniel Hope with the Royal Stockholm Philharmonic Orchestra, led by Alexander Shelley.

Music of Miklos Rozsa from the film Spellbound. We heard the prelude and love theme from that 1945 film directed by Alfred Hitchcock. Violinist was Daniel Hope. The Royal Stockholm Philharmonic Orchestra was led by Alexander Shelley. You're listening to Classical WFMT Chicago. I hope you're having a lovely July 4th. I've been assured that in about 2.5 minutes or so, we will be going live to the Grant Park Music Festival for an Independence Day salute, despite the soggy weather in downtown Chicago. Right now, we're going to hear some music to get us in the mood for this American concert, and I think there is no composer more American than George Gershwin. We're going to hear the first of three preludes that he composed for piano back in 1926, arranged by the great violinist Jascha Heifetz for his instrument. We're going to hear violinist Nadia Salerno-Sonnenberg perform, along with pianist Sandra Rivers.

0: What More Could You Want? Some Gershwin, arranged by Yasha Heifetz, a prelude from 1926. Nadia Salerno Sonnenberg was the violinist, and the pianist was Sandra Rivers. 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I'm Weston Williams, and programming on Classical WFMT is presented in part through the generous support of the Paul M. Angel Family Foundation. We now go live to the Grant Park Music Festival for an Independence Day salute. Here's our host, Dave Schwann.
1: Thank you very much. We are at the J. Pritzker Pavilion at Millennium Park for the Independence Day salute. Let's go to the stage for opening remarks.
2: Are you ready for Christopher Bell? We've got a great concert for you tonight. Thank you so very much for coming out and braving the elements. You are diehards and we love you. My name is Tom Orlando. I have the great privilege and honor of serving as the chair of the board of directors of the Grant Park Music Festival. And on behalf of the board, the musicians, our staff, welcome to this great concert that is just a great tradition for us and for you, and we love doing this one. 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And special thanks to Nancy Meyerson and to the Color Guard from the Rickover Naval Academy, a Chicago public school. They will join us on stage shortly for the Star Spangled Banner. 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Thank you again for joining us. Please enjoy the show.
1: Tom Orlando, chair of the festival's board of directors for the Grant Park Music Festival. Good evening. David Schwann with you from Millennium Park for our annual Independence Day salute. And we are indeed dealing with some weather. It is raining and it is foggy. However, we have some dedicated people in the seating area and even on the Great Lawn as well. Rain gear, however, is the operative word. Jeremy Black, our concert master, is on stage, and shortly we will have the Star Spangled Banner to begin our program. Christopher Bell is our conductor this evening, and of course, an all-American program, certainly featuring things like Fanfare for the Common Man by Aaron Copland and George Gershwin's Three Preludes. We just heard the first of the three back at the station with Weston Williams, but also film music. And our annual Independence Day salute, which is often a very moving tribute, I should say the Armed Forces salute, a moving tribute to all those who have served in the armed forces. When a theme song from a various branch of the service is played, they stand and are applauded. As we mentioned, the rain is here, but we are starting on time. And coming to the stage now, cadets from the Rickover Academy in Chicago with our presentation of colors.

Our national anthem with cadets from the Rickover Academy in Chicago on stage at the J. Pritzker Pavilion in Millennium Park. This is our Independence Day salute for a very special Independence Day, of course, the 250th birthday of the United States. Christopher Bell has been a conductor throughout the traditions for the Independence Day salute, actually since 2002. He has been artistic director of the Washington Chorus since 2017. And just this week, it was announced by the festival that he has renewed his contract to continue as chorus director through 2029. So we're delighted to have Christopher Bell with us for another 3 years or so. And here he is on stage, typically dressed very appropriately and festively for the 4th of July. He's outdone himself this year, wearing an inflatable star with red and white striped pants, and of course, bowing to the audience and the orchestra. How he's going to conduct, we're not sure, but we'll see.

0: Curtain Up, an arrangement of Broadway show music by Bob Krogstad. Music from Funny Girl, also Gypsy, Mame, A Chorus Line, The Phantom of the Opera, and Annie Get Your Gun. Christopher Bell conducting the Grant Park Orchestra, wearing stars and stripes, most definitely a star with red, white, and blue, an inflatable star. And how he managed to conduct with that, we're not quite sure, but he certainly was able to get through very, very well. And we have rain that we're watching, fog as well downtown here at Millennium Park, but pleased to say that we do have a dedicated crowd in the seating area and also in the Great Lawn. Christopher Bell is back on stage, minus the inflatable star, and bowing to the audience.
1: I know, you're looking at me going, the boy has gone mad. Welcome to tonight's July 4th celebration here at the Grant Park Music Festival. The rain has stopped, the thunder and lightning seems to have cleared, and we have a program to get your toes tapping and think about all things independence. So we start with we would normally start with this, but I wasn't going to disrespect the piece by conducting it dressed as a star. So we did that, we all got there in the end. To be honest, I couldn't hear a thing. I couldn't hear, and I couldn't, it begins to fog up as it goes, you know, so we got there in the end. I'll go home and listen to it on the radio and I'll discover whether we got there. But this is fanfare for the common man.

0: Aaron Copland's Fanfare for the Common Man. Music from 1942, written on commission from conductor Eugene Goossens, who was with the Cincinnati Symphony Orchestra, who commissioned a series of fanfares in order to boost morale during World War II. Christopher Bell in the orchestra.
1: I often wonder what you're doing when we're playing that piece, because it seems the perfect piece to kind of look back and look at this extraordinary building that's been created for us here in the center of Chicago. And then normally when we're playing it, we don't have that mist. And you can look up and see the amazing buildings and the phenomenal creation that is the city of Chicago. I've actually got a little secret homage to Chicago in here. Just recycled from a previous costume. So, when we play this concert, we take the opportunity to invite some of the members of the orchestra to play some tunes for you. And so we're going to welcome our principal clarinet, Dario Brignoli, and he's going to play three Gershwin preludes. Please, a huge round of applause for Dario!

George Gershwin's Three Preludes, originally for piano, arranged for clarinet and orchestra. Dario Brunoli, the clarinet soloist and principal clarinet of the Grant Park Orchestra, Christopher Bell, conductor, were live at Millennium Park for the Independence Day salute from the Grant Park Music Festival. 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

0: a medley of film music written by James Horner, arranged by John Moss, called Hollywood Blockbusters. We heard music from Apollo 13, An American Tale, Braveheart, and Titanic. Christopher Bell conducting the Grant Park Orchestra. Our Independence Day salute.
1: We need a wee bit of encouragement here. There's water dripping down back of my neck from up here. One of the, when this place opened in 2004, one of the things you might have thought that people must have thought about would be, with these lovely sails up here, when it started to rain, where would the rain go? And it turned out that in that very first week, they hadn't thought about where the rain was going to go, or at least they hadn't adequately thought. And just over here, about 10 rows back, there's a gentleman here in a white jacket with a nice kind of cap on. Thank you very much indeed. Just exactly where you were sitting, sir, when the rain began to fall down, it all collected in the sails, and it came down, and it all ended up on that seat. Just, and there was a lovely lady there sitting with a nice outfit and a hat, and she got literally absolutely soaked. I'm sure every year they kind of go up and try to block the various different passages up there. And all of that was just to fill the time while our concertmaster, Jeremy, gets ready to serenade you. We're going to start off with a tango, and after that, we're going to do the Orange Blossom. Is it a fiddle? What is it? Fiddle tune?
2: Special.
1: Whatever it is, anyway. You'll know it. I had to look it up. Apparently, it's a train.
0: Christopher Bell explaining the logistics and rain issues that we've had here this evening. Here is Jeremy Black.

Por Una Cabeza, a tango arranged by John Williams for the film Scent of a Woman. That was Jeremy Black, our concertmaster, violin, Christopher Bell, and the Grant Park Orchestra. Next, the Orange Blossom Special, music by Irvin Rouse.

0: Jeremy Black and the Grant Park Orchestra. Christopher Bell conducting. Music from 1939 by violinist Irvin Rouse. The Orange Blossom Special. We're in the midst of our Independence Day salute at Millennium Park, the J. Pritzker Pavilion here in Chicago. 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
1: I'd like to encourage a tradition at Grant Park in the future. When Jeremy, who's the concertmaster, and really is very much leading what's going on the stage here, when he comes on at the beginning for his bow, would you please give him a much bigger cheer than you do on a normal Wednesday, Friday, or Saturday? Yes, there you go. Fine. Thank you. Yes, because, I mean, I see him walking on, and, you know, there's a polite applause and everything else, and he's got a smile on his face. And you know what he's thinking? He's thinking, if I wasn't here, this concert wouldn't be happening. So there you go. So give him a big round of applause. Now. I can't bear to look up at the screen. They say that a camera puts on 5 pounds. I want to know how many cameras there are. Anyway, I look like I've just come in from the farm. Our next piece is one of our 4th of July traditions, From Sea to Shining Sea. You're going to hear well-known tunes from right across the country, and you're going to see images of these various different places. Let's see what images have been created for the various different parts of the United States of America, From Sea to Shining Sea.

0: From the Sea to Shining Sea, an arrangement of familiar melodies by Robert Wendell and accompanied by video here at Millennium Park, images of the Golden Gate Bridge, the open country of Texas, the St. Louis Arch, of course, Chicago, the Smoky Mountains, Kentucky, Savannah, Georgia, and the Carolinas, along with New York City. Christopher Bell and the Grant Park Orchestra.
1: One of the traditions at our July 4th Independence Day concerts that I've come to cherish and really, well, enjoy is the wrong word, if you know what I mean, once you know which piece it is we're talking about. It's our armed forces salute. But it's a moment for us to be very respectful and very thoughtful for the people who have served their country. And you're going to hear the melody associated with your particular armed service, and we would be very grateful and very honored if you would stand, if you were in that service, and take the applause of the audience for the service that you have given. We're pleased to dedicate tonight's performance of the Armed Forces Salute to our good friend Dale Taylor, CEO of Abelson Taylor Group, tonight's concert sponsor.

0: The Armed Forces Salute, saluting members of the Army, Coast Guard, Marines, Air Force, and Navy. And we had members from each of those services here in our audience tonight at Millennium Park.
1: Is the rain still off? It must be. I don't see a single umbrella. So we're very... Oh, sorry. I beg your pardon. I do see. Single umbrella. Give us a wave on your umbrella. Marvellous. Very good. All the water is going to that particular place in the park. Now is a moment for us to think. Some of you are regular visitors here to Grant Park during the summer. Concerts on Wednesday, Friday, and Saturday. And some of you may be here just on the 4th of July every single year. Now is a moment to say thank you to the wonderful musicians behind here who do a sterling job. Now, before you start clapping, let me tell you the sterling job that they do. It's a bit of a conveyor belt working here at Grant Park, because you've just finished one program, you then immediately start rehearsing another, and sometimes on two different on a day you're rehearsing two separate programs and getting your head into various different styles of music, and frequently sometimes with two different conductors on the same day. So the members of the Grant Park Orchestra are chosen not only for their ability to play their instrument really well, but to assimilate music at great speed and turn it out at a very high level. Now is your time to thank you for their service.

0: Fantasy on American Themes, an arrangement by Jeff Tysick. Great American folk music, like America the Beautiful, When Johnny Comes Marching Home, and Yankee Doodle. Christopher Bell and the Grant Park Orchestra, and once again, some marvelous imagery projected on a screen above
1: the
0: orchestra.
1: We finished in time-honored tradition with the Stars and Stripes. And my personal acknowledgement that having conducted this concert for 23 years, I'm delighted that you still allow me to do it. Thank you very much indeed. I will be prepared to put on inflatable costumes, red, white, and blue, to help you put a smile on your face. Please, now, when Jeremy was playing his piece and it's all going oompa, oompa, and he's going over there, and you all start getting excited and clapping along, the last thing the orchestra ever wants is an audience clapping along at three different tempos and basically behind the beat. And we're obviously going, and you're going, oh, this is lovely. So, when we play this and I invite you to clap, please clap at our tempo. Thank you very much indeed. Have a wonderful 4th of July, what remains of it. Goodbye.

0: No 4th of July celebration is complete without it. The Stars and Stripes Forever. Christopher Bell and the Grant Park Orchestra, with three piccolo soloists wearing Uncle Sam hats. And never mind the weather, the audience still very much enjoyed this and enjoying a wonderful fireworks display projected on the screen above the orchestra here at the J. Pritzker Pavilion in Millennium Park. A very special celebration for America's 250th birthday on this July 4th. Always a pleasure to bring this concert to you on Classical WFMT. And a reminder that we will be live on next Wednesday, but at a later time, at 8:15, we'll be starting the concert at 8:15 next Wednesday. And Carlos Kalmar will be back on the podium for that concert as well. A featured piece on that concert is the Symphony No. 2 by Jean Sibelius. Christopher Bell has been with the orchestra and director of the chorus here since 2002, and as we mentioned at the beginning of the concert, he has just renewed his contract, and he'll be with us at least until 2029. And we thank the members of the Grant Park Orchestra, Christopher Bell and the management and staff, Chris Collins, the general manager, along with Jill Hurwitz and the staff of the J. Pritzker Pavilion, the technical staff here. Our engineer and music producer is Eric Arunas, and we'd like to thank Eric again for really stepping up and doing extra duty last week when we were dealing with a rain delay in the middle of the concert. A special thanks, Eric, to all that you did for us when we were trying to determine whether or not we were going to continue. Unfortunately, we didn't, but nonetheless, Eric, as always, comes through heroically. Eric Arunas, our engineer and music producer, and this is David Schwann, your host for tonight's broadcast. Thank you so much for joining us. 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Have a wonderful 4th of July evening. Ken Weston Williams.
1: Thank you so much, Dave. Always a treat to hear you live at the Grant Park Music Festival. We have a lot more Independence Day-themed music coming up all the way till midnight. It's the 250th birthday of the country. After all, we have to celebrate. Speaking of which, if you stay tuned until at least 9 o'clock, we'll have the Midnight Special with Marilyn Ray Beyer. We're going to mark the Independence Day holiday as well as the birth of Stephen Foster. He was born 200 years ago, and he was the first popular songwriter in the United States. Speaking of America, right now we have music by John Williams, mostly known as a film composer, but he famously also composed music for the Olympic Games. This is for the 2002 Olympics, I believe. Call of the Champions. We'll hear the Utah Symphony Orchestra along with the Tabernacle Choir. John Williams himself conducts.

Never let it be said that John Williams can't write a choral fanfare. That was Call of the Champions. Written for the 2002 Olympics, we heard the Utah Symphony Orchestra with the Tabernacle Choir, led by the composer. You're listening to Classical WFMT Chicago. My name is Weston Williams. A very happy Independence Day to you. We're going to hear some American music now from Billy the Kid by Aaron Copland. This is The Waltz, performed by another American legend, Morton Gould, and his orchestra.

Morton Gould and his orchestra performing The Waltz from the ballet Billy the Kid by Aaron Copland. Right now, some Joplin. This is a ragtime dance performed by Benjamin Loeb.

0: Pianist and stomper there, Benjamin Loeb, performing a ragtime dance by Scott Joplin. It's about 9 o'clock, and you're listening to Classical WFMT Chicago on 98.7 FM, HD1, WFMT.com, and the WFMT app.
1: Oh, yeah, that's Midnight Special. That's Midnight Special.

0: Hello, I'm Marilyn Ray Beyer, and I'm just delighted that you're able to join me for this July 4th edition of the Midnight Special on Classical WFMT, brought to you from the Rene Crown Public Media Center, and made possible in part by Mr. and Mrs. Norman R. Bobbins, the Robert Thomas Bobbins Foundation, and an anonymous donor. Of course, we are going to celebrate the 250th anniversary of the Declaration of Independence on this day. We'll also celebrate the 200th anniversary of the birth of the person considered to be the first American songwriter. His life was very complex. Stephen Foster, we'll get to that in the final hour of the program. And indeed, all of our history from its very beginnings was complicated, nuanced, not always straightforward, but sometimes a lot of fun as well. We're going to start back in 1776.
1: By God, I have had this Congress. For 10 years, King George and his Parliament have gulled, cullied, and diddled these colonies, and still this Congress refuses to grant any of my proposals on independence, even so much as the courtesy of open debate. Good God, what in hell are they waiting for?

0: every ministry acts upon the same idea, namely that the people must be hoodwinked and held in superstitious ignorance by some bugbear or other. And what is called the crown answers this purpose, and therefore it answers all the purposes to be expected of it.
1: I am not the personal enemy of kings, quite the contrary. No man wishes more heartily than myself to see them in the happy and honourable state of private individuals. But I am the avowed, open, and intrepid enemy of what is called monarchy, and I am such by principles that nothing can either alter or corrupt. By my attachment to humanity, by the anxiety I feel within myself for the dignity and honour of the human race. To read the history of kings, a man would be almost inclined to suppose that government consisted in stag hunting, and that every nation paid $1 million a year to a huntsman.
0: Hereditary succession is a burlesque upon monarchy. It puts it in the most ridiculous light by presenting it as an office which any child or idiot may fill. It requires some talent to be a mechanic, but to be a king requires only the animal figure of a man, a sort of breathing automaton. This sort of superstition may last a few years more, but it cannot long resist the awakened reason and interest of man.
2: You say

0: will be back. That's Jonathan Groff, brilliantly portraying King George III from the original Broadway cast of Lin-Manuel Miranda's Hamilton. We heard Leon Rosselson and Rob Johnson reciting Thomas Paine's words on monarchy. That's from a double CD set called The Liberty Tree, celebrating the life and writings of Tom Paine. Yankee Doodle, done by Pete Seeger. And at the beginning, a song from the beginning of 1776, the 1969 Broadway musical by Sherman Edwards, Sit Down, John, with William Daniels playing the part of John Adams. Well, there's always been a lot of satire and comedy around politics, and in particular, American politics. Shortly after the end of the McCarthy era, Stan Freberg and Byron Kane, in the parts of Ben Franklin and Thomas Jefferson, had a discussion about deciding to sign the Declaration of Independence.
1: The trouble continued to brew. It was a time for action and a time for words. On a hot July night in 1776, Benjamin Franklin was aroused from his work by the call of destiny.
2: Hey, you in there, Ben?
3: Who's that, Sylvia?
4: It's the call of destiny.
3: Come on, take a look through the curtains there.
4: It's Tom Jefferson.
3: What, again? Well, it's no good. I'll have to let him in. I'm coming.
2: Hi, Ben.
3: Tom?
2: You got a minute?
3: Well, I tell you the truth, we were just going out of town for the weekend.
2: But it's only Wednesday.
3: Yeah. Well, you know, a penny saved is a penny earned.
2: What does that got to do with anything, Franklin?
3: I don't know. It's the first thing that came into my head. I was just making conversation. An idle brain is the devil's playground, you know.
2: So you're pretty good at that, aren't you?
3: Yeah, there's some new wise sayings I just made up.
2: Wise sayings?
3: Yeah, I call them wise sayings.
2: Mm-hmm.
3: Well, what can I do for you?
2: Well, I got this petition here I've been circulating around the neighborhood.
3: Mm-hmm.
2: Kind of thought you'd like to sign it. It's called the Declaration of Independence.
3: Yeah, I heard about that. Sounds a little suspect, if you ask me.
2: What do you mean, suspect?
3: Well, you're advocating the overthrow of the British government by force and violence, aren't you?
2: Well, yeah, but... we've had it with that royal jazz.
3: Who's we?
2: Well, all the guys.
3: Who's all the guys?
2: Oh, George, Jim Madison, Alex Hamilton, Johnny Adams. You know, all the guys.
3: The lunatic fringe.
2: Oh, they are not.
3: Bunch of wild-eyed radicals. Professional liberals. Don't kid me.
2: Oh, you call George Washington a wild-eyed radical?
3: Washington? I don't see his name on there.
2: No, but he promised to sign it.
3: Oh, yeah. That's George for you. Talks up a storm with them wooden teeth. Can't shut him off. When it comes time to put the name on the old parchment of Rooney, try and find him.
2: Hey, what are you so surly about today?
3: Surly to bed and surly to rise.
2: Oh, all right, all right. Let's knock off the one-line jokes and sign the petition. What do you say, huh, fella?
3: Well, let me skim down it here. When in the course of human events, so-and-so, that among these are life, liberty, and the pursuit of happiness...
2: That's pursuit of happiness.
3: Well, all your S's look like F's here.
2: Oh, it's stylish.
3: Oh, I see.
2: It's in. It's very in.
3: Oh, well, if it's in. We, therefore, the representatives of the United States of America, so-and-so, solemnly publish and declare that they are absolved from all allegiance to the British crown, and so on. A little overboard, isn't it?
2: Oh, well,
3: you write this?
2: Yeah, I knocked it out. It's just a first draft, you know.
3: Yeah. Well, I tell you, why don't you leave it with me and I'll mail it in,
2: oh,
3: huh?
2: Oh, come on.
3: Oh, I tell you, Tom, let me say this. I'm with you in spirit. I'm sure you understand that, but, you know, I got to play it conservative. I'm a businessman.
2: Yeah.
3: I got the printing business going pretty good. Almanac made Book of the Month. And then I got the inventions, you know. Got pretty good distribution on the stoves now. And, of course, every Saturday evening, I bring out the mag.
2: The what?
3: Magazine.
2: Oh. Oh, that reminds me. That artist I sent by, did you look at his stuff?
3: You mean the Rockwell boy? Skinny kid with the pipe?
2: Yeah, that's a kid.
3: Yeah, I glanced at it. And he's too far out for me.
2: Oh, yeah. Well, I know you got to play it safe.
3: Uh-huh. Yeah.
2: But getting back to the signing of the petition... How about it, huh?
3: Well,
2: it's a harmless paper.
3: Oh, sure, harmless. I know how these things happen. You go to a couple of harmless parties, sign a harmless petition, forget all about it. 10 years later, you get hauled up before a committee. No, thank you. I'm not going to spend the rest of my life writing in Europe.
2: Oh, come on.
3: Come on what?
5: Come on and put your name on the dotted line.
3: I got to be particular what I sign.
5: It's just a piece of paper.
3: Just

0: Now, come on, all we want to do is hold a few truths to be self-evident.
1: You sure it's not going to start a revolution or anything?
0: Trust me.
2: Mr. Secretary, is the declaration ready to be signed?
3: It is.
2: Very well. Call the roll.
3: New Hampshire, Dr. Josiah Bartlett. Massachusetts, Mr. John Adams. Rhode Island, Mr. Stephen Hopkins. Connecticut, Mr. Roger Sherman. New York, Mr. Lewis Morris. New Jersey, the Reverend Jonathan Witherspoon. Pennsylvania, Dr. Benjamin Franklin. Delaware, Mr. Caesar Rodney. Maryland, Mr. Samuel Chase. Virginia, Mr. Thomas Jefferson. North Carolina, Mr. Joseph Hughes. South Carolina, Mr. Edward Bradley. Georgia, Dr. Lyman Hall.
4: The finale of Sherman Edwards' musical 1776 broke with Broadway tradition. The finale ends at the critical moment when the signers put their names on the Declaration of Independence. There's no reprise of a show-stopping number with the entire cast coming out in a kick line. No, just that one dramatic moment. The finale from 1776 followed the funny men, Stan Freberg and Byron Kane, with Ben Franklin and Thomas Jefferson discussing the wisdom of signing the Declaration of Independence from the United States of America, Volume 1. It's not always pretty. It's not always lofty speeches by towering individuals. Sometimes freedom and democracy is personal. Here's Bill Kamplin.

Shamika Copeland with Cedric Burns making a statement with the title song from her 2022 album, Done Come Too Far, and Rachel Garland, You Don't Have to Stay There, The State That We Are In. And we heard Bill Kamplin explaining the meaning to a child of freedom and democracy. Next up, we have voices of people who are descended from those who were here before our founding fathers.

0: from the soundtrack to The American Revolution, a film by Ken Burns, Jennifer Kreisberg singing a Cherokee version of Amazing Grace by John Newton. And we heard from Alexa Dawson, Sparrow Healing Song from her Music is Medicine album. Alexis now is based in Emporia, Kansas, but she was born on Citizen Potawatomi Nation in Oklahoma and descended from the original inhabitants of the Great Lakes. Kim Moberg from the Seven Fires Prophecy. The fifth prophecy tells that accepting a false promise will lead to destruction. Kim's mother was of Native Alaskan heritage. Now, a 4th of July song that's very personal. Written by Bruce Springsteen, here's Richard Schindel.
1: This next thing is not going on the record.
2: Sandy, the fireworks are hanging over the lean tonight.

0: Ah, Independence Day. That's Lula Wiles. They are Molly Obomsawin, Eleanor Buckland, and Issa Burke who wrote that song, Independence Day. 4th of July, Asbury Park, the Bruce Springsteen classic sung live on an album called Courier by Richard Schindel with his friend Lucy Kaplansky on backing vocals, and it did make it onto the record. Marilyn Ray Beyer here, wondering what you're doing on the 4th of July weekend. Probably a lot of things, just like Lou and Peter Berryman, and even, maybe, pack up a picnic.
1: One, two, three, four.

0: Thank you.
1: I'm an adult now. I have other interests other than dinosaurs. I also enjoy fireworks. It's a very exciting activity. I like it. You go outside, things explode. It's very big. My only problem with fireworks displays is that they all follow the exact same script. It's very annoying, right? They never mix it up. It's always exactly the same, right? They always start 2 minutes late. That's the beginning. Just to give everybody waiting enough time to be like, is it 10 or 10:15? And then they will begin with one firework, always one, right off the top. Pow! Everybody, oh, wake up! They remembered us. And then they do two more. Pow, pow! Ooh, those are like the first one. Except two. And then they do three or four. Pow, pow, pow. Okay, I'm getting the hang of this. And it all seems fine until the end of the fireworks display, which is the most confusing part. Because for some reason, every fireworks display has to end like they ran out of time and had too many fireworks. Like, why is that the go-to maneuver? Every time they get to 8 minutes in, they're like, ah, forget it. There's smoke. You can't even see the fireworks anymore. You're like, why are you doing this? Is this just to scare dogs? No, we were supposed to start at 10. It's just weird, right? It throws everything off. Because up to that point, it's very well-timed, choreographed. It's fine. It would be like you went to see a Broadway show, and then for the final number, they just had every actor that was backstage and the stagehands and grips all stand on stage and just yell over top of each other. Ah! Good night! Montreal, you've been fantastic. Thank you so much for having me back.

all kinds of things light up on the 4th of July, including Dana Cooper, Incendiary Kid. He likes things that have a spark. A critique of fireworks from comedian Ivan Decker, and Lou and Peter Berryman making a whole list of things they have to do this weekend, but maybe they're just going to pack up a picnic. We are marching toward the end of the hour on the Midnight Special.

and a very happy 4th of July to you from everyone here at the Midnight Special on Classical WFMT Chicago 98.7 FM, HD1, WFMT.com, and on the WFMT free mobile app, where you can also listen on demand in the days to come. We are going to begin this next hour of the Midnight Special with the voice of a great American patriot, much beloved by Midnight Special listeners, the great Phil Oakes and his most patriotic song. We're going to follow that with a special excerpt from Magpie from 2011 when they performed live on Folkstage.

0: Thank you very much.
1: Phil really knew how to ride them, didn't he?
0: Yeah.
1: Well,
0: and he rode them so, you know, so that they could be updated. It's just a brilliant thing, you know.
1: Yeah. Well, amazing. Give me the tuning for this, because we're going to do a song about another American kind of guy, hero kind of guy.
0: Oh, yeah, an icon in American history. This song was written by an Englishman named Graham Moore, and it's about Thomas Paine. Thomas Paine, the great polemicist, pamphleteer who gave voice to the American Revolution for the common people of the colonies. Paine was, of course, he was well-loved by a few people in the sort of center of the revolution. Benjamin Franklin admired him a lot. It was the guy who brought him over here from England. Thomas Jefferson liked him a lot. John Adams hated him. After he wrote Common Sense, and the revolution was, of course, achieved here in America, he went over to France and joined in the French Revolution, and that's when he wrote Rights of Man, and then he wrote his most incendiary pamphlet, The Age of Reason. And The Age of Reason really got people upset because, of course, here he tore into organized religion. Now, people called Thomas Paine an atheist, and they called Jefferson an atheist, and a bunch of the other people, they called them atheists. They weren't atheists. They were deists. They believed in God. They just didn't believe in religion, and they didn't believe that prayer was really much of any use at all. But they were condemned as atheists. So here is Thomas Paine in the French Revolution. And he's over there trying to get the French to stop lopping off people's heads, you know. And he thought they were going a little too far there. And then they decided that, well, he should just be quiet. And they threw him in prison. They were about to lop his head off when Thomas Jefferson intervened and sent an emissary and a ship to bring him back home to the United States. So he came back to the United States, and he lived out the rest of his life here. He lived in New Rochelle, New York, and he died there and was buried there. Now, during those years, those intervening years, he had some very, very harsh critics, and not just the political people. There was a guy in England by the name of William Cobbett who really hated Thomas Paine. He just tore into him up one side and down the other, hated everything that Paine stood for, and all of this without ever having read anything Paine wrote. So finally, Thomas Paine dies, and Cobbett decides, well, maybe I should read something that he wrote. So he got one thing, and he read it, and he liked it. And he got another, and he read that, and he liked that, too. And pretty soon, he read everything that Thomas Paine had ever written, and he went from being Thomas Paine's harshest critic to being his biggest fan. And
1: but here you digress.
0: It's true. I digress. But here's what happened. So Cobbett decides, Cobbett's an Englishman, right? And Thomas Paine was an Englishman, born and raised in England. And Cobbett decided that Thomas Paine, he's not one of those, you know, colonials. He should be brought back to England and buried in English soil.
1: One little problem.
0: Well, he came over to the United States, and he went to New Rochelle, New York, and he robbed the grave of Thomas Paine. He took Thomas Paine's remains and went back to England with them. But one problem. Where are all the graveyards? They're in churchyards. And Thomas Paine was an atheist. So there
1: According
0: was no
1: that,
0: way anywhere anyone was going to bury Thomas Paine. So Cobbett couldn't find a place to bury him in English soil. So his box of bones ended up in Cobbett's attic. And then Cobbett dies, right? He leaves the whole manor estate to his heirs, whoever they happen to be, his son or, you know. And then I guess the kids, you can just see the kids, right? They're going up, they're going through all the stuff in the attic, and they come across this box of bones, and they open up and they go, oh, what's this? So they never did bury Thomas Paine. And nobody really knows whatever happened to the bones of Thomas Paine. Fact of the matter is, if you go over there and you do the great manor house tour and you go to these big libraries and the big country houses, you'll find skulls sitting up on the shelves. And every one of them, there's a skull sitting up there. And about, you know, 30 or 40 of them will tell you that that's the skull of Thomas Paine. And this song written by Graham Moore is called Tom Paine's Bone.
1: It's got a part for you, so sing along.
0: I think I actually told that story a little shorter than usual.
1: The Reader's Digest version, yes.
0: That was kind of good.

0: Thank you very much. Well, here's one of our own from the John Brown collection. This is the song about the men who came from Ohio.
1: It's got a part for you, so
0: like
1: feel free
0: Brown
1: to sing along.
0: Himself.
1: We like to write jigs, too. A little jig for you.

0: Trudy.
1: Well, here's just a beautiful song that we recently wrote, and we think that you'll appreciate, especially all of you wonderful people who work in your communities to take care of all the people there. We felt you all needed a song. It's called Love and Honor.

0: Thank you very much.
1: Well, we just have a couple more for you, but Greg and I have been singing together for 38 years, so I feel pretty honored to have a chance to sing with this guy all these years. And this is my mathematical love song that I got from Connie Boswell.
0: This is our little sweet love song.

Greg Artzner and Terry Leonino. I hope you enjoyed those selections from the 2011 Folk Stage performance by Magpie, who will receive a Lifetime Achievement Award at this year's Woodstock Folk Festival in Woodstock, Illinois, on July 19th. Happy 4th of July, everybody. I keep saying that. And I want to share with you something that I read in the summer edition of Smithsonian Magazine. Joe Marchant, a science author and journalist from London, writes of Isaac Newton's impact on Thomas Paine and on the Declaration of Independence. Marchant explains that Newton's idea transformed not only scientific thought, but society as a whole. Newton's discovery of the law of gravity meant that everything, every person, is subject to the pull of the sun and the moon. We are all equally ruled by the same natural laws of the cosmos. Marchant writes, "For citizens of the 18th century, the starry sky would have been a magnificent nightly reminder of the grander order and harmony of existence. The stellar architecture was most strikingly expressed in the new nation's flag. Today, around half of the world's national flags include cosmic imagery, mostly five-pointed stars. America was the first." We're going to hear a few songs, one from Jeff Bartley on the subject of natural law, a provocative new take on Current Times by Adam Brodsky, and an old chestnut that bears repeating.

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Keep the radio down low. Drink whiskey out of a bag. But somewhere in the night you'll catch the gleam of a silver line. It's a memory pipe into childhood dreams. You'll look into the bottoms of deep rivers.

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Her old memories come like stones rising in a lake.

a song that has proven endlessly adaptable with various verses sung at different times. The anthem for our entire country, Woody Guthrie's This Land Is Your Land. And we heard from Adam Brodsky, who was away from the microphone for many, many years, but has returned with a brand new, sharply pointed album called American Epitaph. We heard Achy Breaky America from Adam Brodsky and from Jeff Bartley, from an album that will make your ears shimmer with insights. His album One Kind Word, we heard Jeff Bartley's Natural Law. This is the Midnight Special. I'm Marilyn Ray Beyer, and I hope you're going to continue celebrating with live music this week. Sunday, July 5th, tomorrow at Friendly Music at 10 a.m., Jenny Benneman and her Jenny and Friends Band convene the Church of the Singer-Songwriter at Friendly Music in Berwyn. 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The 43rd Annual Fitzgerald's American Music Fest wraps up with music starting at 2:30 tomorrow on The Bill, C.J. Chenier, Charlie Parr, a special Sunday edition of Fitzgerald's Songwriter's Circle with Jenny Benneman, Naomi Ashley, Ron Lazzaretti, and Terry White, and many more. 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Ernie Hendrickson plays the Friday Night Concert Series at Two-Way Street Coffee House in Downers Grove, 8 p.m. start time. 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And Uncommon Ground celebrates its 35th anniversary with shows like this one. 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On Saturday, the 11th, at 4 o'clock, enjoy Hey Day Happy Hour music with Demi Clara. And that evening, local folk rocker Kevin Ferris takes the stage at Hey Nani in Arlington Heights. 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Naomi Ashley's other trio is at the Gale Street Inn in Chicago, 6 p.m. Go to galestreetinn.com for details. 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

Rory Block, Maria Muldaur, Eric Bibb and Friends on an album called Sisters and Brothers with Lean on Me, that classic written by Bill Withers, who was born on the 4th of July. And in fact, the film Born on the 4th of July reflects the life of Ron Kovics. Today is his 80th birthday. We heard Paul Simon's American Tune from Daryl Scott's album Modern Hymns. We're going to continue the 4th of July celebration on the Midnight Special.

However you have been celebrating this weekend, I am very grateful and delighted that you are here on the Midnight Special with me. I'm Marilyn Ray Beyer, and you're listening to the Midnight Special on Classical WFMT Chicago, 98.7 FM, HD1, WFMT.com, and on the WFMT free mobile app. I love taking a theme and running through the entire show with it, and I love it when we have the opportunity to put a little twist on it. So, I hope you'll stay with me all the way to the end for a little bit of patriotic inspiration. In addition to this midnight special celebration of the 250th anniversary of the Declaration of Independence, we also mark the 200th birth anniversary of America's first professional songwriter. In an odd historical coincidence, both Thomas Jefferson and John Adams died on this day in 1826, and on that same day, Stephen Foster was born.

Huxtable, Christensen, and Hood, reminiscing about sitting around the family circle singing that Stephen Foster song, and Raoul Malo with a gorgeous Mavericks-style version of Beautiful Dreamer from an album of the same name, a collection from 2004. And now, here is Stephen Foster's first big hit.

Laura Love with Jen Todd, Hard Times Come Again No More, a song that will linger forever in our ears. That's from her You Ain't Got No Easter Clothes album. And John Prine, whose family roots run deep in Kentucky, added My Old Kentucky Home to the beautiful Dreamer Songs of Stephen Foster collection. And James Taylor, Oh, Susanna. Now, we know that many of Foster's songs were written in the pre-Civil War South, and many of them were problematic. They were minstrel songs. They had references to slaves and Africans that just would not wash today. And in fact, not then either. He became inspired by Harriet Beecher Stowe, and later his songs were embraced by none other then Frederick Douglass, and later by Paul Robeson. Stephen Foster also wrote many spectacularly beautiful love songs.

This song was written by Carl Browse, who passed away a few weeks ago. It's about Stephen Foster, one of America's first great songwriters. And Carl says, Stephen Foster died in the American Hotel in New York City, drunk and penniless. Right before he passed on, Carl imagined he was lying on his bed, hallucinating all the scenes from his great songs. Just like Toulouse-Lautrec in the movie Moulin Rouge. American Hotel.

Tom Russell with the Carl Brouse song about the end of Stephen Foster's life, American Hotel. Foster wrote more than 280 works of music in less than 20 years, and yet, plagued by alcoholism, died at age 37, leaving behind some beautiful songs like Why No One to Love from Over the Rhine and I Dream of Jeannie, Aoife O'Donovan, joined by Karen Berquist, and Beth Nielsen Chapman's version of In the Eye Abides the Heart from Beautiful Dreamer, The Songs of Stephen Foster. I'm Marilyn Ray Beyer with you on the Midnight Special. Stephen Foster had a profound impact, but not nearly as profound as the promise in the Declaration of Independence. So may the chimes of freedom ring out loud across the land of hope and dreams.

We have a saying, 大难不死必有后福。If somehow you survive when you should have died, good fortune will follow. I hope this proves true for you all.

大难不死，必有后福。Good fortune will follow if we somehow survive.

I wanted to leave you with an instrumental version of Woody Guthrie's This Land Is Your Land by Trio Globo so you could fill in your own thoughts on what is surely an anthem for our nation. From the 2020 Broadway play Soft Power, written by David Henry Hwang and Janine Tesoro, the entire ensemble reflecting on why they believe in democracy. The Land of Hope and Dreams from Bruce Springsteen and the E Street Band's live performance in Manchester, England in 2025, and Eliza Gilkison taking on a Bob Dylan chestnut, Chimes of Freedom. So we close the 4th of July edition of the Midnight Special, made possible in part by the generous support of Mr. and Mrs. Norman R. Bobbins, the Robert Thomas Bobbins Foundation, and an anonymous donor. I hope you'll meet me again next week and many weeks to come on the Midnight Special. In the meantime, we have the words of Laura Love to sustain us. I still believe.

0: 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We also depend on the work of dedicated volunteers, plus production assistance from Ella Pinsloop and Adela Skavronsky, guidance from music director Oliver Camacho, and longtime host Rich Warren. I'm Marilyn Ray Beyer. Meet me right here next Saturday at 9 p.m. for folk music and fun aboard the Midnight Special. Be good to yourself until then. Now, here's Peter Vandegraff with Music Through the Night on WFMT.
1: The word nocturne conjures up perhaps, obviously dark sounds, but also maybe gloomy sounds, tranquil sounds even. We're going to hear, though, a couple of nocturnes, which are more things to be played outside in a sort of celebratory mood. Music by Haydn and by his pupil coming up. But first we have this nocturne, maybe a more typical image of a nocturne depicted in this number 13 in C minor, the Opus 48, number 1 nocturne by Chopin. Marta Argerich plays it.

That's music of Chopin, played by Marta Argerich. We heard one of the Nocturnes, the Opus 48, number 1 in C minor. And we have a couple more Nocturnes to hear, but a very different sound to those. We think of the Chopin brooding, dark, conciliatory. This is a very different sound to our next ones. Joseph Haydn wrote a series of 8 pieces, really miniature symphonies, 3-movement symphonies for the King of Naples, which he called nocturnes, only because they're played at night, perhaps for a celebration of some kind. We're going to hear the 4th of those in C major, played on a period instrument ensemble made up of Mozzafiato and Larchi Budelli.

Two period instrument groups there, Mozzafiato and Larky Budelli, performed together that nocturne in C major by Joseph Haydn, the fourth of eight nocturnes he wrote for the King of Naples. As you heard, not much nocturnal about that. There's nothing calming, soothing about the music. It's written for a nocturnal celebration. Probably Haydn's most promising pupil, if we take Beethoven out of the mix, because the two didn't really get along that much, and Beethoven said he didn't really learn much from Haydn, was a man named Ignaz Pleyel. He was a year younger than Mozart, and it was thought that he was going to become as great as Haydn was. He never did, but he wrote some very fine music and a lot of it. He wrote a nocturne as well for a chamber ensemble, a nocturne in B-flat. We're going to hear that now with a Viennese group called, again, on period instruments, Concilium Musicum.

Consilium Musicum of Vienna performed that music by a pupil of Joseph Haydn named Ignaz Pleyel, who had a big career in Paris as a piano manufacturer and publisher. That was a nocturne in B-flat. We're going to turn now to Spanish music, beginning with this from the Renaissance by an anonymous composer, Rey a quien reyes adoran, the king which was adored or which is adored by kings, and a performance by Virelay.

Vera Lay, the ensemble performing that anonymous Renaissance Spanish music, Rey a quien reyes adoran. This is now a piano trio by a Spanish composer who's best known probably for his piano works, some orchestral compositions. Joaquin Turina is his name. This is his first piano trio made up of a prelude and fugue, theme and variations, and the final movement's called the sonata. We hear the Eroica trio.

Piano Trio No. 1 by Joaquin Turina, performed by the Eroica Trio. He, of course, is a Spanish composer. Here is some Spanish music from the 1500s. Alonso de Mudarra wrote this Fantasía, and Alirio Díaz plays it.

Guitarist Alirio Diaz played that Fantasia by early Spanish composer Alonso de Mudarra. 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This is a weekend edition of WFMT Through the Night, and I invite you to stay tuned ahead for lots more music. I'm Peter Van de Graaff, and I have the opportunity to play a lot of music for you. And yet, this hour I think is quite special because we're going to listen to a work which is not heard very often by a major composer of the 20th century, Darius Milhaud, his Symphony No. 2. I'll have that for you later on. And we have a couple of pieces for piano and orchestra by two Russian composers in just a moment or two, one of which is an elegy. Before we hear that, this is an elegy of Sir Edward Elgar as Sir Yehudi Menuhin conducts the English Chamber Orchestra.

Sir Yehudi Menuhin leading the English Chamber Orchestra in that music of Sir Edward Elgar, Elegy of 1910. We're going to hear the third piano concerto of Tchaikovsky in a few minutes. Here is another work for piano and orchestra by a Russian composer. This was written actually as the main title for a movie called The American Heelys of 1998. It is by the Russian composer Alla Pavlova. The solo pianist is Peter Izatov with an orchestra conducted by Konstantin Krimets.

The Elegy by Alla Pavlova, written in 1998. Peter Izotov, there's a pianist, string orchestra led by Konstantin Kremets. Another Russian work for piano and orchestra. Tchaikovsky began this piece shortly before his death, intended it to be a symphony, but then realized its potential as a piano concerto, wrote this as a single movement, intended to finish it as a piano concerto, and this actually ended up being the last music he wrote before he died. Jerome Lowenthal with the London Symphony, conducted by Sergiu Comisiona. This is the single movement Tchaikovsky Third Piano Concerto.

Jerome Lowenthal was the pianist with the London Symphony Sergiu Comisiona conducting, and that is the third piano concerto by Tchaikovsky. Working just a single movement and probably the last music he wrote before he died. Here's Jerome Lowenthal again, this time with a piece by Christian Sinding, the Norwegian composer, A Serenade.

Jerome Lowenthal playing the Serenade by Christian Sinding. This is music now from 1946, commissioned by the Serge Koussevitzky Foundation. It's by Darius Milhaud, and it is his Symphony No. 2. Michel Plasson conducts the Toulouse Capital Orchestra.

Michel Plasson conducted the Toulouse Capital Orchestra, that music written by Darius Milhaud, shortly after he arrived in the United States in exile from France during World War II. This came actually just after the war, 1946 music commissioned by the Serge Koussevitzky Foundation. It was the Symphony No. 2 by Milhaud. This dates from the year before. It is one of two marches for liberation.

Désiré Dondane conducted that music of Darius Milhaud, one of two marches for the liberation of Europe. 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Stay tuned for more music. Let's hear some Spanish music before we hear a Dvorak string quartet. This is called La Maja y el Ruiseñor, the Maiden and the Nightingale, from the Goyescas, after the Goyescas artwork by Enrique Granados, two pianists, Elena Martín and José Melitón.

Maiden and the Nightingale by Enrique Granados from his Goyescas. A late Dvorak quartet, the number 13, the one which came after the famous American quartet, will be heard in just a few minutes. I have music for you here by Manuel de Falla from his opera La Vida Breve. Life is short, it might be translated. The interlude in Spanish dance. Jesús López Cobos conducts the Cincinnati Symphony.

Jesús López Cobos and the Cincinnati Symphony Orchestra with two excerpts, the interlude and the famous Spanish dance, from La Vida Breve, Short Life, by Manuel de Falla, an opera. Here's a piano piece by Manuel de Falla called Canción, or Song. Miguel Baselga is pianist.

kind of a song without words, called Song, Canción by Manuel de Falla. Well, most people have heard the famous American Quartet, the number 12, by Antonin Dvorak. It was just after he wrote that. In fact, just after having returned home to Bohemia after his stay in America, that he wrote this quartet, the number 13 in G major. There's no subtitle attached to this. And I think, therefore, it is not very well known. It's a sad thing that it really needs a subtitle in order to be famous. But here's the Vlach Quartet playing this 13th quartet in G major by Dvorak.

The Vlach Quartet of Prague and music by Antonín Dvořák, which he wrote in Bohemia. That's his string quartet number 13, second to last string quartet. Written just after he came back from the United States. This is something by Filippo Azzaiola. Ah, tell me, sweet love, if you can help me. Do not disappoint me.

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This is a weekend edition of WFMT Through the Night, and I invite you to stay tuned ahead for lots more music. This is called an English Overture. It's the first of a few we'll be hearing, and it's composed by a man named Paul Lewis in 1971, Royal Ballet Sinfonia, led by Gavin Sutherland.

A work based on English folk song played by the Royal Ballet Sinfonia, led by Gavin Sutherland. 1971 music by the British composer Paul Lewis, and he gave that rather generic title. It's called An English Overture. And as it turns out, it's the first of a few English overtures we'll be hearing. Also a Brahms trio coming up later on. We'll be listening to an overture by the 18th century British composer William Boyce, and we have an overture now written for a 1930 concert. The composer, Sir Arnold Bax, was commissioned to write a short orchestral overture, and this is called a picaresque comedy overture. Picaresque, referring to a swaggering trickster like D'Artagnan or Casanova, depicted in this work. London Philharmonic, led by Bryden Thompson.

The Overture to a Picaresque Comedy of 1930 by Sir Arnold Bax. That was the London Philharmonic, directed by Bryden Thompson. Here's another British overture. An overture was another name for a suite in the Baroque, but also as a symphony as well. And here's an overture in the form of a symphony by William Boyce of the 18th century. We'll hear the overture number 9, played by Catalina, directed by Adrian Shepherd.

Some music of William Boyce of 18th century England. His Overture, number 9 in A major, played by Catalina, Adrian Shepherd, the director. It's not hard to hear where Boyce was a follower of Handel. One more English overture, and then it's on to Brahms chamber music. Here is the overture to The Fairy Queen, after Shakespeare's Midsummer Night's Dream by Henry Purcell. Roger Norrington conducts the London Classical Players.

Overture to the Fairy Queen by Henry Purcell. Roger Norrington, directing the period instrument London Classical Players. In 1880, for her 61st birthday, Johannes Brahms sent Clara Schumann a piano trio. This is what she wrote back. "I'm happy with all the movements. How splendid the developments are. How one motif unfolds out of another, one figure out of another. How charming the scherzo is. And then the andante with its gracious theme, which must sound quaint in the doubled octaves, quite traditional. How fresh the last movement is, so interesting in its artful combinations." We're going to hear this C major trio by Johannes Brahms, the trio number 2, opus 87, performed appropriately by the Clara Wieck Trio, named after the woman for whom the music was

Performance by the Clara Wieck Trio, an ensemble named after Clara Wieck Schumann, and that's appropriate because the piece we just heard was written for her 61st birthday. That was Johannes Brahms, Piano Trio in C, Opus 87. Here's a musette, a dance by Gluck.

Leopold Stokowski and his orchestra with a musette from Armide by Gluck. Stay tuned for more music ahead on WFMT Chicago 98.7 FM. 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So good to be with you, Peter Van de Graaff here. Itzhak Perlman will play Tchaikovsky's Violin Concerto in a little bit. We're going to spend some time now, though, with music from operettas. And let's begin with Franz Lehár. This is from his operetta Giuditta, and it's the aria In einem Meer von Liebe. The title character of the operetta sings of how she would love to sink into a sea of love. And Lucia Popp is the soprano with the Ambrosian Opera Chorus and the Academy of St. Martin in the Fields, led by Sir Neville Mariner.

the passionate aria, I would like to sink into a sea of love from the operetta Giuditta by Franz Lehár. That was Lucia Popp with the Ambrosian Opera Chorus and Academy of St. Martin in the Fields, directed by Sir Neville Mariner. Hope you'll stay tuned for Tchaikovsky's Violin Concerto with Itzhak Perlman, violinist. We have a couple of overtures to operettas now. This is to Franz von Suppé's Fatinitsa and the Boston Pops, led by Arthur Fiedler.

Boston Pops, led by Arthur Fiedler. We heard the overture to an operetta by Franz von Suppé called Fatinitsa. And here is another operatic overture. A reminder, though, that we'll be listening to Tchaikovsky's Violin Concerto with Itzhak Perlman after a short while. This overture is to the operetta by Jacques Offenbach called The Grand Duchess of Gerolstein. Antonio de Almeida conducting the Scottish Chamber Orchestra.

We heard there's some music by the composer of operettas primarily, along with a few other things, including one real opera, Jacques Offenbach, the overture to The Grand Duchess of Gerolstein, led by Antonio de Almeida and performed by the Scottish Chamber Orchestra. Gilbert and Sullivan, and this is from the Mikado. It's played by the Chuckerbuddy Ocarina Quartet.

members of the Chuckerbuddy Ocarina Quartet with an arrangement of I Have a Song to Sing-O from Gilbert Sullivan's Mikado. Famous work indeed here, with some very famous performers as well. Tchaikovsky composed this. Apparently, well, he was inspired by a couple of things. Apparently, one of them was Lalo's Symphonie Espagnole, which, because of its piquant rhythms, according to composer Tchaikovsky, he was inspired to write a work for violin and orchestra, which ended up being his violin concerto. Originally composed for Leopold Auer, who thought that it required considerable modifications, it was then first performed by one Brodsky, and Adolf Brodsky specifically, who continued to champion the work even after it received a terrible reviews at the premiere. In our recording here, Itzhak Perlman, solos with the Philadelphia Orchestra led by Eugene Ormandy, Tchaikovsky's Violin Concerto.

Eugene Ormandy and the Philadelphia Orchestra, violinist Itzhak Perlman, and composer Tchaikovsky, his D major violin concerto. This is an anonymous early Italian dance.

Becky Baxter performing on what is called an Italian single row harp. Some anonymous early Italian music at Galliard called L'Erba Fresca.

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This is a weekend edition of WFMT Through the Night, and I invite you to stay tuned ahead for lots more music. I'm Peter Van de Graaff. I'd like to provide you with some Czech music, as we have a nationalistic work by Dvořák, his overture My Home, and also one of his Slavonic dances. And we begin here with a Czech dance from 1949 by Bohuslav Martidu. This is the third of three Czech dances for two pianos, and it's played by the Clinton Narboni duo.

music from 1949 by the Czech composer Bohuslav Martinů. Quite a nationalistic piece, which sets us up for some more nationalistic music from Bohemia by Antonín Dvořák in just a moment or two. From the three Czech dances, that was the third by Martinů, and it was recorded by the Clinton Narboni duo. We're going to hear some Richard Strauss and some Carl Maria von Weber as well later on. Hope you'll stay tuned. Antonín Dvořák and a couple of nationalistic pieces by him. We first hear an overture he wrote, which was to open up a drama originally. One of the tunes he used here is, subsequently, after he wrote this, became the national anthem of Bohemia, and so Dvořák called the overture My Home. Here it is played by the Czech Philharmonic, led by Libor Pešek.

Libor Pešek and the Czech Philharmonic Orchestra with a very nationalistic work by Antonín Dvořák, originally written to open a nationalistic play. He called this the overture My Home. Another nationalistic work of Dvořák. This is one of his Slavonic dances, Opus 72, from the second set. It's a polonaise, which is a Polish dance, but it's actually a Czech dance here, of course. Czech Philharmonic, Karel Šejna, the conductor.

one of the Slavonic dances by Antonín Dvořák. That was Karel Šejna and the Czech Philharmonic Orchestra with the dance number 6 of the second set. That's a dance called a polonaise, dance in triple meter. It's a Polish dance. Here is another polonaise. It's by Karl Maria von Weber. He wrote this for piano, but Liszt turned it into a work for piano and orchestra. Joel Fan is the pianist with the Northwest Sinfonietta, Christoph Chaniard, the conductor.

Joel Fan, piano, the Northwest Sinfonietta, Krzysztof Szanyar, the music director, the Polonaise Brillant, the brilliant Polish dance, by Karl Maria von Weber, which he composed for the piano, but then Franz Liszt made the version for piano and orchestra we heard there. We still have another Polonaise Brillant to hear for piano and orchestra by another great 19th century pianist composer. But first, a little Polonaise by Bach. Now, listen very carefully to this recording because it's played on the very delicate instrument known as the clavichord by Nicholas McGeegan.

Nicholas McGeegan playing the clavichord in that Polonaise in G minor by Johann Sebastian Bach. This is by another great 19th century pianist. Can't call him a great composer, but he was by all accounts a wonderful pianist. Henry Hertz, H-E-R-Z is his name. And this is his grand Polonaise Brillante, brilliant Polish dance for piano and orchestra. Howard Shelley is heard with the Tasmanian Symphony.

Howard Shelley was the pianist with the Tasmanian Symphony Orchestra, and that music by a 19th century pianist composer named Henry Herz, H-E-R-Z, the last name is spelled. That was his Grand Polonaise Brillante. Something different now, as we've been listening to a number of Polonaise. Now we have a wind serenade. This is written by a youthful Richard Strauss, and it's played by the Winds of the Seattle Symphony, led by Gerard Schwartz.

Some early music of Richard Strauss. He made quite a splash with that piece. Brought on some other wonderful opportunities for him. And I think he had his first conducting experience with that piece as well. That was the Wind Serenade in E-flat, his Opus 7. He was one of the great child prodigies of all time. We heard a performance by the Winds of the Seattle Symphony, directed by Gerard Schwartz. Here's a song by Strauss called Kling, Resound. My soul strikes a true note, though I imagine the wretched thing would be torn apart by the fierce sorrow of savage times by now. Sing, my soul. Jesse Norman, soprano, and Jeffrey Parsons, piano.

0: It's one of the better known songs by Richard Strauss. Kling, sound or ring out. That was Jesse Norman soprano and Jeffrey Parsons piano. We've come to the end of a late Saturday, early Sunday morning edition of WFMT Through the Night. I'm your host, Peter Van de Graaff. Thank you so much for listening. 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

Hello, and welcome to With Heart and Voice, a program exploring the riches of the sacred choral and organ repertoire. I'm Peter Dubois, and I'll be your host for the next hour of great listening. Thanks for joining me. In celebration of the semi-quincentennial of the Declaration of Independence, this edition of With Heart and Voice marks America at 250, with American sacred choral and organ music in both composition and performance. Great works by William Bolcom, Howard Hanson, Undine Smith Moore, and others. We'll begin the celebration with organ music by Gerald Neer and William Bolcom. Fanfare by Gerald Neer is performed by James E. Jordan, Jr. at the Church of the Advent in Boston. Then, Todd Wilson plays a wonderful piece by William Bolcom, combining influences of jazz and gospel in his joyous setting of What a Friend We Have in Jesus. He plays the organ of the Washington National Cathedral.

Music of American composer William Bolcom. His deceptively complex blending of jazz and gospel in his Gospel Prelude on What a Friend We Have in Jesus. Todd Wilson played the organ of the Washington Cathedral. We began with a commanding fanfare by New Mexico-based composer Gerald Neer, performed by James E. Jordan Jr. at the Church of the Advent in Boston. You're listening to With Heart and Voice. Cecil Effinger lived throughout much of the 20th century. He was born in Colorado Springs and spent the bulk of his life in Colorado. He was not only a prolific composer, but inventor of a music typewriter, which gained wide acceptance in the days before digital notation. We'll hear his stirring arrangement of America the Beautiful, performed by the choir of Shadyside Presbyterian Church of Pittsburgh. John Walker plays and directs.

An American Hymn, a setting of America the Beautiful, arranged by Cecil Effinger. John Walker led the choir of Shadyside Presbyterian Church in Pittsburgh. A fine professional choir from Central Ohio performs next. Pro Art Ohio is based in Lancaster, Ohio, near Columbus, and is directed by composer and conductor Stephen Caracciolo. From a live performance, we'll hear two works. First, Let Tyrants Shake Their Iron Rod, also known by the tune name Chester by early American composer William Billings. That'll be followed by a lovely arrangement of Shenandoah by James Erb. Stephen Caracciolo leads Pro Art Ohio.

We just heard an arrangement by James Erb of Shenandoah, and earlier William Billings' patriotic song of the American Revolution, Chester, that begins with the words, "Let tyrants shake their iron rod, and slavery clank her galling chains. We fear them not, we trust in God, New England's God forever reigns." Inspiring words to mark America at 250. Stephen Caracciolo directed ProArt Ohio. You're listening to With Heart and Voice. Coming up, we'll listen to a stirring performance of music by Howard Hanson, setting words of Walt Whitman in Song of Democracy, which portrays an optimistic vision of America and the resilience of its people. Perhaps an idealized vision, but certainly that to which we have long aspired. Originally scored for chorus and orchestra, we'll hear it performed by men's voices with accompaniment by wind orchestra. The Turtle Creek Chorale is joined by the Dallas Wind Symphony, all directed by Timothy Selig.

Timothy Selig led the Turtle Creek Chorale and Dallas Wind Symphony in a live performance of Howard Hanson's Song of Democracy on texts by Walt Whitman. William Bradley Roberts has been an influential force in Anglican music and liturgy in the U.S. for a number of years. We'll hear an arrangement he composed of the African-American spiritual, Over My Head I Hear Music in the Air. The choir of St. John's Church Lafayette Square sings, directed by the composer. Soloists are Brandon Stroud, Crossley Hahn, and Annette Anfinrud.

Over my head, I hear music in the air, arranged from the African American spiritual by William Bradley Roberts, who conducted the choir of St. John's Church, Lafayette Square, the Church of the Presidents, located directly across from the White House. You're listening to With Heart and Voice. Randall Thompson's iconic anthem, The Last Words of David, sets a text from 2 Samuel that speaks of the qualities of leadership that leads to justice among all. The piece makes a strong statement, and we'll hear it performed by the choir of South Main Baptist Church in Houston. Choir and orchestra are led by Carrie Cannon, with organist Daryl Robinson.

The choir and orchestra of South Main Baptist Church in Houston sang The Last Words of David by Randall Thompson. Carrie Cannon conducted. Composer Undine Smith Moore was the granddaughter of slaves and took to the piano at a young age. Her post-secondary education began at historically black college Fisk University, with later study at Columbia University Teachers College. Additionally, Moore studied at the Juilliard, Manhattan, and Eastman Schools of Music, and was notably the first Fisk graduate to receive a scholarship to Juilliard. We'll hear her spirited arrangement of Daniel, Daniel, Servant of the Lord. It's performed by Pro Art Ohio, directed by Stephen Caracciolo.

Daniel, Servant of the Lord, is arranged by Undine Smithmore. Pro Art Ohio was led by Stephen Caracciolo. Calvin Hampton composed his five dances for organ for the dedication of a new Holtkamp organ at Park Avenue Christian Church in New York in 1982, at which they were first performed. The suite was inspired by Igor Stravinsky's Five Easy Pieces for Piano Duet from 1917. Perhaps more complex and longer than Stravinsky's piano pieces, like Stravinsky's works, they utilize an insistent ostinato contrasted with a somewhat simple tune. From Hampton's set, we'll listen to the final movement, Everyone Dance. Nicole Keller performs on the instrument at First Presbyterian Church of Birmingham, Michigan.

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I hope you've enjoyed the selections I've chosen and found them to be uplifting and inspiring. Some of the recordings on today's program come from the Richard Gladwell Collection. 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Executive producer is Gene Fisher, and I'm Peter Dubois. 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

Beginning Sunday morning with Jean-Yves Thibaudet performing The Secret Life of Daydreams by Dario Marianelli. A number of you have actually written in asking about that music, expressing how much you like it, so I'm glad you agree with me, and I'm going to keep it right there to begin our Sunday mornings each and every week. Thanks so much for being here on Classical WFMT Chicago, 98.7 FM, HD1, WFMT.com, and the WFMT mobile app. 7 o'clock this morning, I'm your host, Christina Lin. Hope you had a safe and happy 4th yesterday, and that you have some time to settle in, sit back, and listen to some music here with me. Before we get there, a little look at the weather forecast. Mostly cloudy today, a chance of showers and a slight chance of thunderstorms early this morning. Then a chance of more rain throughout the day, maybe a thunderstorm or two. Highs in the mid-70s with chance of precipitation at 50%. Mostly cloudy this evening, then clearing with lows in the mid-60s. Mostly sunny tomorrow for Monday. Highs in the upper 70s inland, mid-70s near the lakefront. It is 69 degrees at O'Hare Airport currently, 70 at Midway and the lakefront, with sunrise happening a while back now, 5:21 this morning. And our sunrise symphony awaits us in about 10 minutes or so, and it's well worth sticking around for. It's Dvorak's Symphony No. 9, From the New World. That is coming up. But first up on the playlist is music from Keith Jarrett off of his album called Bridge of Light. This is an adagio for oboe and orchestra, performed by Marsha Butler as the oboe soloist, with Thomas Crawford conducting the Fairfield Orchestra.

A mysterious quality to that music from Keith Jarrett, an artist who has a background in jazz, writing for oboe and orchestra there in the Adagio, performed by Marcia Butler with the Fairfield Orchestra, led by Thomas Crawford. Programming on Classical WFMT originates from the Renee Crown Public Media Center, with the New World Symphony coming right up. But leading us in is a song for the beauty of the earth, sung by Contus.

A recording from the ensemble Cantus, that's called For the Beauty of the Earth by Conrad Coker. 7:15 on Classical WFMT. On this weekend full of American celebrations, I thought we should listen to the symphony that helped sparked the American sound in classical music. It's not even by an American composer. I'm, of course, talking about the Symphony No. 9 in E minor, the Opus 95 of Dvorak, From the New World, a fascinating fusion of Czech folk traditions and African-American spirituals. Dvorak also studied the music of indigenous peoples of North America as well during this time, and all of these elements coming together to create the symphony of all symphonies in the eyes of many. It's our Sunrise Symphony, From the New World, performed by the Berlin Philharmonic, led by Claudio Abbado.

The Berlin Philharmonic was led by Claudio Abbado in that recording of the Symphony No. 9 in E minor by Antonin Dvorak from The New World. Never a dull moment in that piece, just one top-tier melody after another that build upon each other right to the very end. I hope you enjoyed this morning's Sunrise Symphony on Classical WFMT Chicago, 98.7 FM, HD1, WFMT.com, and the WFMT mobile app. That music takes us to 8:01 this Sunday morning, July 5th, 2026. Speaking of sunshine, don't expect too much of it today. Mostly cloudy skies here in the Chicagoland area, with a chance of showers and thunderstorms this morning and possibly more in the afternoon. We'll have highs in the mid-70s today, and chance of precipitation is at 50%. Mostly cloudy this evening, then clearing up with lows in the mid-60s. And sunshine makes an appearance tomorrow, mostly sunny with highs in the upper 70s inland, mid-70s near the lakefront. 71 at O'Hare, 72 at Midway, and 71 at the lakefront. Let's begin this new hour of music with a couple of pieces evoking nighttime, sort of a shift from that sunrise that we were just talking about. We'll hear from Dana Suisse in a piece called Blue Moonlight in just a bit. But to lead us in, this is from Franz Schubert, written in 1823. It's a vocal quartet called Die Nacht, The Night, performed by violinist Daniel Hope with the Ensemble Armorchord.

Music of the Nighttime from Schubert and Suisse. We started with Die Nacht, a vocal quartet by Franz Schubert, and a really nice arrangement for violinist Daniel Hope with the ensemble Amar Chord. Following that, Dana Suisse, an extremely versatile artist of the 20th century, excelling at all types of music from classical to jazz to pop music. You even heard it in that piece, sort of shifting back and forth from swing time to a more straight impressionistic classical sound. That was called Blue Moonlight, played by pianist Sarah Davis Buchner, right here on Classical WFMT. And the Nighttime plays a vital and symbolic role in the story being told next with Swan Lake. The sorcerer curses the Swan Queen Odette to live as a swan by day and allowing her to regain her human form only at night. And we'll hear a suite from the beloved telling of the story by Tchaikovsky for the ballet stage, performed by Eugene Ormandy, conducting the Philadelphia Orchestra.

My goodness, that's music of Tchaikovsky. It gets you every time. A suite from the ballet Swan Lake, performed by the Philadelphia Orchestra, and they were conducted by Eugene Ormandy in that recording. And on we go. More music for your Sunday morning. It's 8:28 in the morning, and we'll shift next to chamber music with a string quartet setting of a number of different folk melodies featured here, as well as black spirituals, too. We'll hear Calvary, we'll hear Clementine, also Swing Low, Sweet Chariot. Those melodies, plus a few others, too, all

The five folk songs in counterpoint of Florence Price ending there with Swing Low, Sweet Chariot, performed by the Catalyst Quartet. Music lovers, this summer, Ravinia brings incredible live performances across genres. Hugh Jackman takes the stage this summer, alongside Gregory Alan Isakov with the Chicago Philharmonic for a unique concert experience under the stars. Later in the season, Brian McKnight and Gladys Knight add another unforgettable evening at Ravinia. Tickets are on sale now, only at ravinia.org. And we move next to some piano music from Beata Moon, an American composer of Korean descent. She was born in North Dakota, raised in Indiana, began studying piano very young at the age of 5, and achieved great success early on. She made her orchestral debut with the Northwest Indiana Symphony Orchestra at the age of 9, and then went on to study at Juilliard and write some great music, including this Piano Fantasy, performed by pianist Nancy Boston.

A cool melody featured in that piano fantasy by Beata Moon, performed by Nancy Boston on Classical WFMT. Coming up on 9 o'clock in about 5 minutes, and we'll jump into early music in the next hour. But before then, a bit from the 20th century here. This is by William Grant Still.

William Grant Still, he called that piece Enanga, which is an Eastern African harp-like instrument. And we heard that music played by harpist Ashley Jackson with the Harlem Chamber Players. That was the second movement, taking us to 9 o'clock this Sunday morning on Classical WFMT Chicago, 98.7 FM and HD1. 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Mostly cloudy skies today here in Chicago. A chance of showers and a slight chance of thunderstorms this morning, with more of that possible as the day rolls on. We'll have highs in the mid-70s. Mostly cloudy this evening, then clearing up with lows in the mid-60s. And sunshine greets us tomorrow with mostly sunny skies and highs in the upper 70s inland. It is 74 degrees at Chicago's Midway International Airport right now with mostly cloudy skies. My name is Christina Lin, your host for Weekend Morning Music on WFMT. Very glad to have your company as we move into this hour that features mostly early music for us to enjoy. Stick around for some cello music by Couperin. We'll also have some seasonally appropriate music by Handel, especially following up the holiday yesterday. I think you know where I'm going with that one. That's coming up in about 5 minutes. But let's start right here with John Johnson. That's this composer's name, born in 1540, was a lutenist at the court of Queen Elizabeth I. And this is his work called Greensleeves, performed by the Baltimore Consort.

The Baltimore Consort performing music from the 16th century that very well could have been heard by Queen Elizabeth I, with music by a lutenist at her court. His name is John Johnson, who wrote that music. It's called Greensleeves, at 9:07 this morning on Classical WFMT, with some post-July 4th fireworks for you next. You know I had to do it. Couldn't resist playing this ultra-famous piece by George Friedrich Handel, music for the Royal Fireworks on this July 5th. From its chaotic premiere in 1749 involving a stray firework rocket all the way to today, it remains quite memorable. Here's trumpeter Allison Balsam performing with the Balsam Ensemble.

0: Letting the trumpets shine in that arrangement of Music for the Royal Fireworks by George Friedrich Handel. Trumpeter Alison Balsam led the Balsam Ensemble on Classical WFMT. All right, we'll move from Handel to Haydn right after this.
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stately minuet featured in the Symphony No. 88 in G Major by Haydn, the third movement performed by the Chicago Symphony Orchestra, conducted by Fritz Reiner. Nearly 9:30 on Classical WFMT. Hope you're enjoying your Sunday morning and the music is a nice accompaniment to whatever you're up to. And next up, we'll hear from Jian Wang as the cello soloist. This is the second Deutsche Grammophon album where he is featured as the soloist. The first was actually an album of Haydn cello concertos. The second album here features Baroque music for cello, including these concert pieces by French composer François Couperin, Pièce en concert performed by cellist Jian Wang with Camerata Salzburg.

That's a recording from 2002 made in Salzburg with cellist Jun Wong with the Kamerata Salzburg. Really lovely engineering on that recording too. A great sound with that music of François Couperin. His Pièce en Concert at 9:43 this morning. You're tuned to Classical WFMT during an hour of early music on this station. Hope you're enjoying it as we move to a recording made more recently. This is from 2020 with the music of Ignacio de Jerusalem, considered one of the most influential composers of Gallant music in the Americas in the 18th century. Might not be as well known as his European counterparts, but the reason for his limited renown has more to do with his geographical disadvantage rather than his lack of musical ability, as we will see here with this wonderful music from his Mass in G major called De los Niños, performed by the Chicago Arts Chorale and Orchestra, conducted by Javier José Mendoza.

0: The Joyful Gloria from the Mass in G Major by Ignacio Jerusalem. It's called De los Niños, performed by the Chicago Arts Chorale and Orchestra, conducted by Javier Jose Mendoza. Jerusalem, he was born in Italy, but spent much of his life in Mexico, and will be traveling south to Venezuela up next.
1: Hola, I am Elvio Barilari, your host for Fiesta. On our next program, we will feature guitar, piano, and orchestral music from Colombia. The composers are going to be Gentil Montaña, Amparo Ángel, and Luis Carlos Figueroa. Next on Fiesta.
0: Explore the music of Colombia tonight at 8 o'clock on WFMT for Fiesta, hosted by Elvio Barilari. And we'll hear music now from Colombia's neighbor, that's Venezuela. A couple of traditional tunes from Venezuela now, Caballo Viejo and Alma Llanera, performed by the ensemble La Arpeggiata, conducted by Cristina Plujar.

Couple works from Venezuela to close out the 9 o'clock hour. We started with traditional music, Caballo Viejo and Alma Llanera, performed by Cristina Plujar and the ensemble La Arpeggiata, and a bit of music from the 20th century there by Venezuelan composer Antonio Lauro, his Venezuelan Waltz No. 2 in E minor, performed by Josep Enriquez on guitar. Thinking of Venezuela over the last week or so after steadily earthquakes that happened a week or so ago. So we're thinking of Venezuela with that music this morning on Classical WFMT Chicago, 98.7 FM, HD1, WFMT.com, and the WFMT mobile app. Let's take a look at the weather here in Chicago. Mostly cloudy skies today with showers and thunderstorms possible throughout the morning and afternoon. Highs in the mid-70s. Mostly cloudy this evening, but clearing up as the night rolls on with lows in the mid-60s. And mostly sunny skies to begin the work week tomorrow with highs in the upper 70s inland and mid-70s near the lakefront. 74 at O'Hare and 75 at Midway. It's mostly cloudy right now near the lakefront, 73 degrees. And a shift in mood now in the 10 o'clock hour, with some 21st century music up first and heroic music later on by Chopin and Beethoven. Let's start here with British composer Dani Howard and her trombone concerto. This is some wonderful music I think you're going to really enjoy, featuring a very talented trombonist by the name of Peter Moore performing with Michael Seal, conducting the Royal Liverpool Philharmonic Orchestra. Music of Dani Howard on WFMT.

Wow, Peter Moore, the soloist there, performing on trombone with Michael Seal and the Royal Liverpool Philharmonic Orchestra. Danny Howard's Trombone Concerto on Classical WFMT. Atmospheric music, but sometimes when you think of that word as regards to music, atmospheric, you think light and airy, but Danny Howard manages to combine that dreamy quality with bold and heroic lines in the solo trombone. She's one of my favorite composer discoveries over the past few years. Hope you enjoyed that as much as I did. Christina Lynn here with you until noon today. Some more heroic music next. If you plan to give this next one a go, you'll need some virtuosity and stamina at the keys to make it happen. It's the Heroic Polonaise No. 6 in A-flat by Chopin. Here's pianist Martha Argerich.

Music to help you conquer your to-do list this Sunday morning, but it is the day of rest, so absolutely no pressure from me on that point. That's the Heroic Polonaise in A-flat by Chopin as Opus 53, played there expertly well by pianist Martha Argerich. And we'll hear next from another woman composer of the British Isles, this time Grace Mary Williams, a Welsh composer of the 20th century and a student of Ralph Vaughan Williams. Her pieces are often inspired by the Welsh landscapes and the tides of the sea. That's surely the case here in her sea sketches. We'll hear number 5. It's called Calm Sea in Summer on Classical WFMT, a performance from John Andrews conducting the BBC Philharmonic Strings.

It's number five from a set of sea sketches by Grace Williams, Calm Sea in Summer, with John Andrews conducting the BBC Philharmonic Strings. And looking ahead to the 11 o'clock hour, some more summertime music, courtesy of Samuel Barber and Yosef Suk, so I hope you can stick around for that. Join the Dickinson Ensemble with guest dancer Emma Draves for a special performance of Emily Sings, an 11-movement chamber suite by Don Skoog, drawn from the poetry of Emily Dickinson. Emily Sings blends soprano, flutes,

cello, piano, and dance in a vivid, intimate rendering of Dickinson's imagination, passion, humor, and love. Come celebrate America's greatest poet on Friday, July 10th at 7 o'clock p.m. at The Checkout, located at 4116 North Clark in Chicago. Tickets and details at thedickinsonensemble.org. A few minutes ago, we heard from the heroic Polonaise of Chopin, and here is a clip from the heroic Symphony of Beethoven, his Symphony No. 3. Here is the Scherzo, performed by the Cleveland Orchestra, led by George Sell.

The Eroica Symphony of Beethoven, with some fun syncopation found in the scherzo movement, the third movement of his Symphony No. 3, with the Cleveland Orchestra, led by George Sell. And the Eroica Trio is featured in this next recording, with music from 1986 by Paul Schoenfield. He came up with the idea for this music while sitting at a longtime establishment of the restaurant scene in downtown Minneapolis called Murray's. Still in operation today, by the way. And he was sitting there eating and saw they had an in-house piano trio playing music for the guests of the restaurant. And he thought, I want to write music for this group. And this is what he came up with. And it remains his best-known piece. It's called Cafe Music. Lots of different styles featured here, from early 20th century American, Viennese, light classical, Broadway. It's all there. And we'll hear it now, performed by the Eroica Trio, Cafe Music by Paul Schoenfield.

Composer Paul Schoenfield keeping us on our toes with his cafe music performed by the Eroica Trio. And stick around in this final hour of music with another piano trio on the way. 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Very glad you're here and hoping that you had a nice holiday yesterday. Mostly cloudy skies today, some rain, some thunderstorms possible throughout the day with highs in the mid-70s. And mostly cloudy tonight, but those clouds clearing up a bit with lows in the mid-60s. And the clouds are clearing up for a mostly sunny sky tomorrow with highs in the upper 70s inland and mid-70s near the lakefront. Cloudy skies right now at Midway Airport, currently 75 degrees there. And we'll stay right around the same time right now as that piece by Paul Schoenfield. This music next was written just a year prior and by another great American composer, John Adams. This is his piece called The Chairman Dances that he wrote while he was working on his opera Nixon in China. It's performed now by Sir Simon Rattle conducting the City of Birmingham Symphony Orchestra.

On this Independence Day weekend, that's music of John Adams. No, not the Founding Father, but the American composer born in 1947. That's his work called The Chairman Dances, performed by Sir Simon Rattle and the City of Birmingham Symphony Orchestra. You're tuned to Classical WFMT. Let's take a bit of a breather here with some music for summertime by Josef Suk. It's called Summertime Impressions, performed by pianist Margaret Fingerhut.

Margaret Fingerhut performing Summer Impressions, the Opus 22B by Czech composer Josef Suk. Programming on Classical WFMT is presented in part through the generous support of the Walsh Group. This is Classical WFMT in Chicago, and it's Chicago all the way in the next recording with a Chicago composer, a Chicago theme of the piece, excuse me, with Chicago architects represented and Chicago musicians, too. It's called City Beautiful by Sean E. Opebolo, and he's channeling the architecture of our city by the lake with Jeannie Gang and Frank Lloyd Wright and Daniel Burnham represented in the music, and a performance from the Chicago-based Lincoln Trio with pianist Marta Osnavorian, violinist Desiree Rustrat, and cellist David Cunliffe.

Music for your weekend mornings on WFMT. That's by Chicago composer Sean E. Opebolo, written about Chicago. It's called City Beautiful, performed by the Lincoln Trio. Now, if you remember, this is Christina Lin, by the way. I used to work on a show here on WFMT called Sounds Classical with my friend LaRob K. Raphael. Some of my very favorite work that I've ever done, and one of my favorite interview that we did on the program was with Sean Opebolo. He's such a warm and thoughtful, creative person. And we asked him in the interview, what is one piece of music that you wish that you had written yourself? And this next piece was his answer. If I remember correctly, I think he called this a perfect piece of music. It's called Knoxville, Summer of 1915 by Samuel Barber. And this performance features soprano Leontine Price with Thomas Chippers and the New Philharmonia Orchestra.

Thomas Shippers conducting the new Philharmonia Orchestra, and they were joined by the one and only Leontine Price, singing Samuel Barber's Knoxville Summer of 1915 on this summertime Sunday on Classical WFMT. A couple minutes till 12 o'clock, the morning is winding down, so let's wrap this whole thing up, put a bow on it with some film music right now. I won't say the movie, see if you can guess it by the music alone, but I'll give you a hint. Its fourth sequel was just released in theaters last month.

Did you guess it? That bittersweet music by Randy Newman, written for the film Toy Story. That's called I Will Go Sailing No More, performed by a studio orchestra. And a bittersweet moment for me, Christina Lynn signing off. I gotta go, but sweet for you because Robbie Ellis will be with you in just a few minutes to take you through the afternoon on Classical WFMT Chicago, 98.7 FM, HD1, WFMT.com, and the WFMT mobile app. Enjoy your Sunday afternoon, the rest of this holiday weekend, and I leave you with Bernstein and the finale to Candide. This is called Make Our Garden Grow. Have a good one.

The finale from Leonard Bernstein's musical/opera Candide. Jerry Hadley, Dame June Anderson, a few other singers in the mix as well, and Leonard Bernstein, the composer himself, conducting the London Symphony Orchestra and Chorus. Music for your post 4th of July. Hope you had a great time watching the fireworks last night, and I trust that you survived the air you can wear. The very hot and sticky climate that we had. I think it's slightly abating now. 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Good afternoon. This is Sunday Afternoons with Robbie Ellis. A little bit more from Leonard Bernstein now. This is from his Mass. It was used to open the Kennedy Center in the 1970s. This is A Simple Song.

0: from Leonard Bernstein's Mass. It was a commission to open the Kennedy Center for the Arts in Washington, D.C. Their whole work is a mixture of beautiful, memorable tunes like that one, a simple song and some very strange and very difficult to put on things, and it's a work that's had a bit of a difficult life. You heard their Empire Brass playing the music of Leonard Bernstein on Classical WFMT.
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0: Some Bach for your Sunday afternoon now. This is a sonata for viola da gamba and harpsichord. The viola da gamba, kind of like a cello, a similar register, but a bit of a different sound, bit of a gentler sound than the cello. It's played by someone who plays both of those instruments, Jaap ter Linden. Here he is playing viola da gamba with Richard Egger on harpsichord.

Some Bach on Classical WFMT for you. J.S. Bach's Viola da Gamba Sonata No. 2 in D Major, played by Jaap ter Linden on the Viola da Gamba and Richard Egger on harpsichord. The Viola da Gamba, it's a historical instrument. There's not too much music being written for it nowadays, but there's not zero music being written for it nowadays. Molly Herron put out an album a few years ago, which is entirely music for ensembles of viola da gamba. She plays the instrument too. Here's the group Science Ficta, and it's a piece inspired by, well, I'd say electric guitar technique. It's called Hammer and Pull.

That's a piece called Hammer and Pull, P-U-L-L. Inspired by electric guitar technique, I'd want to say. It's where the fingers on the fingerboard, the fretboard, the left-hand fingers do the work to hammer on a string and pull away from a string, and the right hand has a little bit less to do with the plucking. That was an ensemble of three violas da gamba, known as Science Ficta, and the music was composed by Molly Heron. Good afternoon, Robbie Ellis with you until 5 o'clock on Classical WFMT Chicago, 98.7 FM, HD1, WFMT.com and the WFMT app. 5 o'clock we've got the Ryan Opera Centre recital series, 1 o'clock we have music by Stacey Garrop, but right now music by Zoltan Kodai, and it's a two-word title. One of the words is appropriate to right now, summer, and the other less so. Evening. Here is Summer Evening by Zoltan Kodai, the composer himself conducting the Budapest Philharmonic Orchestra in 1960.

0: Hungarian composer and conductor there, Zoltán Kodály. His piece, Summer Evening, was played by the Budapest Philharmonic Orchestra. And coming up on Classical WFMT, the beguiling intermezzo from Francis Poulenc's Violin Sonata.
1: On the next Ryan Opera Center recital, we have opera favorites, some Chinese and Yiddish songs, and music by Cole Porter. We'll hear baritone Su Hao Wu and bass baritone Benjamin R. Sokol with pianist Michael Banworth in this enchanting performance. I'm Candace Agree. Join me this evening at 5.

The violin sonata of Francis Poulenc comes in three movements. The first and the third are kind of wild, and the second one in the middle, well, he marked it très calme, very calm, but it's still kind of unsettling at the same time. Cho Liang Lin on violin, Paul Crossley on piano, and you're listening to Classical WFMT Chicago, 98.7 FM, HD1, WFMT.com, and the WFMT app. This is Sunday Afternoons with Robbie Ellis, running until 5 o'clock. We just heard violin and piano, now let's hear violin and cello and piano. The Lincoln Trio, all local performers, they were recorded live by WFMT in 2011. On this recording, playing a local composer, Stacey Garrop, and her piece, Jubilation.

0: The Lincoln Trio with Jubilation by Stacey Garrop, a composer they worked with quite a lot. Multiple pieces of hers played by that local ensemble, all Chicago area artists, recorded by WFMT in 2011. And coming up, a bit more Jubilation, the Alleluia from Mozart's Exultate Jubilate.
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Sylvia McNair singing the Alleluia from Mozart's Exultate Jubilate. Two words that kind of mean rejoice, both of them. And Sylvia McNair joined the English Baroque soloists and conductor John Elliott Gardner. There's more from Mozart here on Classical WFMT at 2 o'clock. I've got his symphony number 36, his Linz Symphony, named after the city in Austria. But right now, Johannes Brahms. Well, this piece was premiered by a Vienna string quartet. In fact, the very first string quartet to kind of have a permanent name and permanent personnel. It was the Helmersberger Quartet, named after Josef Helmersberger Sr., who played first violin. And Johannes Brahms, his first string quartet, was premiered by them in 1873. Here is that work recorded by the Chiara String Quartet, Brahms, on Classical WFMT this Sunday.

The string quartet number 1 in C minor of Johannes Brahms. The Kiara String Quartet were the performers, and you're listening to Classical WFMT Chicago, 98.7 FM, HD1, WFMT.com, and the WFMT app. A little bit more Brahms for you now, one of his most popular tunes, the Hungarian Dance number 1 in G minor, but transformed and arranged by a very nifty group of relatives, mostly brothers and I think one brother-in-law. Here is the Janoska Ensemble.

Those fiddle players can certainly play very fast. The Janoska Ensemble reworking the Hungarian Dance No. 1 of Johannes Brahms. Coming up in about 10 minutes here on Classical WFMT, Mozart's Linz Symphony. His Symphony No. 36, named for the Austrian city. And also we go to Havana, Cuba at 3 o'clock with a Sweet Havana. But right now, to the Italian Baroque, this is a Concerto da Chiesa, a church concerto by Pietro Locatelli. Elizabeth Valfish directs the Raglan Baroque Players.

The work of Pietro Locatelli, his Concerto Grosso in C minor, which he also called a Concerto da Chiesa, a church work. Elizabeth Valfish directed the Raglan Baroque Players. Good afternoon. 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My name's Robbie Ellis, by the way. The music of Mozart. The story goes, in 1783, Wolfgang and his wife Constanze stopped in the city of Linz, which is between Salzburg, his hometown, and Vienna, where they were living. And when the local count in Linz heard that this great composer had arrived, he announced a concert. So what did Mozart do? He wrote a 38-minute symphony in 4 days. This is handwriting, by the way, no AI. This recording is 38 minutes, and sometimes I somehow doubt the historical record. But anyway, the symphony is known as the Linz Symphony after the city where it was written and where it was premiered. Here is the Academy of Ancient Music, conducted by Christopher Hogwood.

0: The Symphony No. 36 in C major of Wolfgang Amadeus Mozart, supposedly written in the space of just 4 days in the Austrian city of Linz. Christopher Hogwood conducted the Academy of Ancient Music, and programming on Classical WFMT is presented in part through the generous support of the Tawani Foundation.
1: On the next Ryan Opera Center recital, we have opera favorites, some Chinese and Yiddish songs, and music by Cole Porter. We'll hear baritone Su Hao Wu and bass baritone Benjamin R. Sokol with pianist Michael Banworth in this enchanting performance. I'm Candace Agree. Join me this evening at 5.
0: That Mozart symphony that just finished is known as the Linz Symphony, after the city where it was written and where it was premiered in Austria. One of Linz's most famous sons is composer Anton Bruckner. Here's his intermezzo in D minor, played by Larchibudelli.

The Intermezzo in D minor for string quintet, written by Anton Bruckner. Most famous for his extremely long symphonies, but he did write some shorter works, especially for choir as well. And you heard the string group L'Archibudelli there. Aram Khachaturian now, an Armenian composer, a Soviet composer, and one who wrote plenty of music for ballet, including a piece called Masquerade. It's got a lot of great, memorable tunes in it. Here's a suite of some of the best of them, played by the Scottish National Orchestra, Naima Yervi conducting.

a suite from the ballet Masquerade by Aram Khachaturian, Naima Yervi conducting the Scottish National Orchestra. This is Sunday Afternoons with Robbie Ellis on Classical WFMT Chicago, 98.7 FM, HD1, WFMT.com, and the WFMT app. Here with you until 5. We head to Cuba now. Eduardo Martin is a guitarist and composer born in the capital city, Havana, in 1956. And this is his Sweet Habana, played by Nora Lee Garcia on flute and Rene Izquierdo on guitar.

0: A piece named for the composer's hometown, Sweet Havana, named for Havana, Cuba, by Eduardo Martin, was played by Nora Lee Garcia and Rene Izquierdo, flute and guitar. 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
0: Ludwig van Beethoven wrote a work in honor of the then Austrian Emperor Franz I. Franz is German for Francis, and his name day is the Saint's Day of St. Francis of Assisi, October the 4th. Beethoven couldn't get it done in time, so it ended up premiered on Christmas Day, but nonetheless, the music lives on. The Zur Namensfeier, or the Name Day Overture, is played by the Leipzig Gewandhaus Orchestra, Kurt Mazur conducting.

The Name Day Overture of Beethoven, or in German, zur Namensfeier. Thinking of the concept of you have a name and so does a saint, and your name day, it's not necessarily your birthday, but it's the saint's day in question. You heard the Leipzig Gewandhaus Orchestra conducted by Kurt Mazur there. And we're going from music written in Austria to music written in Moravia. Lajos Janáček was from that region of Central Europe. If you think of the country of Czechia, well, the city of Prague is in the region of Bohemia, and Janáček's hometown Brno is in the region of Moravia. Here are three Moravian dances for piano by Janáček, played by Eva Kupiec.

The Three Moravian Dances for piano. Moravia is a region of Czechia where Leoš Janáček hailed from, the composer. His music played by Eva Kupiec. This is Classical WFMT, and now the music of David Baker. He wrote a concerto for alto saxophone and orchestra. He was born in 1931, died in 2016 from Indianapolis, and he taught at the Jacobs School down the road in Bloomington, Indiana. Here's the final movement of his sax concerto, Thomas Walsh, the soloist with the Czech National Symphony Orchestra, and conductor Paul Freeman.

That was the final movement of the alto saxophone concerto of David Baker, who taught jazz for a long time at Indiana University. Thomas Walsh was the sax soloist, and the Czech National Symphony Orchestra was conducted by Paul Freeman. You're listening to Sunday Afternoons with Robbie Ellis. That's me on Classical WFMT Chicago, 98.7 FM, HD1, WFMT.com, and the WFMT app. Here's the piano trio in G minor of Clara Schumann, played by Anna Zofi Mutter, Pablo Fernandez, and Lambert Orkis, violin, cello, and piano.

That was the piano trio of Clara Schumann, played by Anna-Sophie Mutter, Pablo Fernandez, and Lambert Orkis, violin, cello, and piano. And with that, I wish you a good afternoon. My name's Robbie Ellis with you for one more hour on Classical WFMT Chicago, 98.7 FM, HD1, WFMT.com, and the WFMT app. The Ryan Opera Center recital series coming at 5 o'clock. But right now, the Montgomery Variations of Margaret Bonds. She wrote this in 1963, the same year that Dr. Martin Luther King Jr. gave his I Have a Dream speech. Of course, he spent a lot of time in Montgomery, Alabama, organizing a bus boycott. And that's the theme of this piece, Margaret Bonds' Montgomery Variations. Kellen Gray conducts the Royal Scottish National Orchestra.

0: Chicago-born composer Margaret Bonds and her Montgomery Variations, written in honor of Dr. Martin Luther King Jr. in 1963. Kellen Gray conducted the Royal Scottish National Orchestra, and programming on Classical WFMT originates from the Renee Crown Public Media Centre.
1: On the next Ryan Opera Center recital, we have opera favorites, some Chinese and Yiddish songs, and music by Cole Porter. We'll hear baritone Suhao Wu and bass baritone Benjamin R. Sokol with pianist Michael Banworth in this enchanting performance. I'm Candace Agree. Join me this evening at 5.
0: Margaret Bonds, the composer you just heard, was born in 1913, and a fellow black composer who was known as the Dean of Afro-American Composers was William Grant Still, born in 1895. This is his Land of Romance from his piano suite Africa. It's played by Denver Oldham.

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I'm Robbie Ellis. I've got one of the classic violin concertos for you now by Felix Mendelssohn. Here's soloist Janine Janssen with the Leipzig Gewandhaus Orchestra and conductor Ricardo Chailly.

The Violin Concerto in E Minor of Felix Mendelssohn. Janine Jansen on violin with the Leipzig Gewandhaus Orchestra and conductor Ricardo Chailly. 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
1: Welcome to the Ryan Opera Center Recital Series on Classical WFMT. I'm Candace Agree. The Patrick G. and Shirley W. Ryan Opera Center is Lyric Opera of Chicago's renowned artist development program. 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These recitals are now in their 13th year, made possible from the start by Julie and Roger Baskis. Tonight's recital is one of opera favorites, Chinese melodies, Yiddish songs, and a Cole Porter classic. Featuring two first-year members of the Ryan Opera Center Ensemble, baritone Suhao Hu and bass baritone Benjamin R. Sokol, in collaboration with third-year ensemble member, pianist Michael Banworth. We start with songs by Vincenzo Bellini. His place in operatic history is firmly established. His oeuvre of 11 operas include three masterpieces, La Sonnambula, Norma, and I Puritani. Bellini composed songs as well, and singers everywhere have found them a joy to perform. We'll hear three of his best-known songs. First, the anguished Per pietà, bel idol mio. The singer asks his beloved to pity his suffering and believe in his fidelity. Then, Ma rendi pur contento, the singer begging Cupid to make his beloved happy, a song that uses to full effect the graceful legato that was Bellini's trademark. Closing the set, Vane o Rosa Fortunata, in which the singer, in wonderfully buoyant, flowing lines, envies the rose that will lie on the breast of his beloved. Here are Benjamin R. Sokol and Michael Banworth to perform these three Bellini songs.

Songs of Vincenzo Bellini, performed by bass baritone Benjamin R. Sokol and pianist Michael Banworth. We move to opera now with two magnificent scenes from grand scale works that share one basic element, a penetrating look into the private thoughts of very public personalities. First, a very moving episode from Verdi's Don Carlo. The nobleman Rodrigo has recruited Spain's Crown Prince Carlo to his cause, the freeing of Flanders from Spanish oppression. It's Carlo, though, whom his father, King Philip II, sends to prison. Rodrigo, knowing that he's now the king's enemy and sensing that his days are numbered, arrives at the prison to bid farewell to Carlo. Moments later, soldiers of the king assassinate Rodrigo. With his dying breath, he begs Carlo to save Flanders. Here is Suhao Hu with pianist Michael Banworth.

0: Rodrigo's aria from Verdi's Don Carlo, sung by Su Hao Hu with pianist Michael Banworth. Next is an aria from Prince Igor, the opera by Russian composer Alexander Baradin. This drama, built on a vast scale, is replete with grandiose choruses and dances, as well as memorable, intimate, and emotional moments. One such emotional moment occurs in the camp of the Polovtsians, who have vanquished the Russian army and taken its leader, Prince Igor, as prisoner. His monologue reveals not only the humiliation, torment, and dishonor he feels after his army's defeat, but his anguished longing for Yaroslavna, his devoted wife. Benjamin R. Sokol, who'll be performing this aria, spoke to us about playing a regal figure and how Baradin's music lends itself to this nobility.
1: Regal characters are generally easier to portray. Opera is such an elevated art form that it's easy to sometimes be influenced by the music. The music will sometimes inform an attitude that has more regal qualities. And especially in this aria, and the music of Prince Igor from the very beginning has that kind of Slavic, heavy material nobility to it.

0: Neither sleep nor rest for my tormented soul. Igor's aria from Baradin's Prince Igor, sung by Benjamin R. Sokol with Michael Vanworth at the piano. You're listening to the Ryan Opera Center recital series on Classical WFMT. I'm Candace Agree. Zhao Zhiping, born in 1948, is one of China's great composers with over 40 film scores to his credit. Zhao also has written several captivating songs, including the three we'll hear next, Ode to the Orchid, Cooing and Wooing, and Tian Tu Lin Theme. Before we hear the music, here's Su Hao Hu speaking about Chinese art songs and how they relate to another well-known song style.
1: I will say the definition of Chinese art song is pretty close to the German Lieder. First of all, we emphasize cooperate with the pianist and the singers. Also, we request the text should be the very beautiful poem. For Chinese art song, especially the ancient poem, and we made a combination between the modern music style and the ancient beautiful text poem. So, yeah, I think that is why I love Chinese art songs.

Three songs by Chinese composer Zhao Jiping, performed by baritone Su Hao Hu and pianist Michael Banworth. We'll conclude the program with works from two distinct but complementary realms of popular music, Yiddish song and the Broadway musical. As both a composer and a conductor, Misha Wexler was crucial to musical activity in the Vilna ghetto during World War II. Sadly, he died in the Majdanek concentration camp in 1943. He's remembered for many songs, the most famous of which is Yisrolik, a lively melody that presents a clever orphan trying to make a go of life in the ghetto. One of the most beloved songs ever written in Yiddish is the sweet, soulful Oifin Pripichik by Russian composer Mark Markovich Varshavsky. A rabbi teaches his pupils the Hebrew alphabet, the Aleph Beis, the Hebrew equivalent of ABCs. Then we move to priceless humor provided by one of the kings of Broadway. The Tale of the Oyster was a highlight of one of Cole Porter's most charming scores, 50 Million Frenchmen. A musical comedy tour of Paris in two acts premiered in 1929. One of the liveliest characters is a witty American fur buyer named Violet Hildegard, whose song The Tale of the Oyster lampoons high society. Here is Benjamin R. Sokol to sing Yisrolik, Oifin Pripichik, and The Tale of the Oyster with Michael Banworth at the piano.

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After lunch, Mrs. H complains and says to her hostess, I've got

0: Songs by Misha Wexler, Mark Markovich Warshawski, and Cole Porter, performed by bass baritone Benjamin R. Sokol and pianist Michael Vanworth, bring our program to a close. The Ryan Opera Center recital series is made possible by Julie and Roger Vasquez. For the Ryan Opera Center, Dan Novak is director, Craig Terry is music director, and Julia Faulkner is director of vocal studies. Roger Pines wrote the script for this program. The music producer was Christopher Willis. Daniel Goldberg is our series producer. To find out more about this program and about the Ryan Opera Center, go to WFMT.com/Ryan Opera Center. There you can also stream free episodes of the series. I'm Candace Agree. Thank you for listening.
1: 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Here's some Joni Mitchell.

0: Very prolific on record, the group Canadian Brass, they put out an album called Canadiana, where they covered many different Canadian pop songs, including Joni Mitchell's Both Sides Now. You heard solo trumpeter Ingrid Jensen on that track. Thank you for joining me. My name is Robbie Ellis. I'll be back next Sunday from midday. Coming up tonight on Classical WFMT, Fiesta with Elbio Barilari, the Latin American music program. He's got guitar, piano, and orchestral music from Colombia. Then 9 o'clock, Collector's Corner with Henry Fogel, looking at the output of Marston Records. 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
1: Anton Bruckner nicknamed his Fourth Symphony the Romantic. While all of his symphonies are products of the 19th century Romantic age, the Fourth has a special scenic quality, evoking the hills and forests of his native Austria. Bruckner once claimed that the tune you're hearing is based on the warbling of a titmouse. On this week's Chicago Symphony Orchestra program, join us for Bruckner's evocative Fourth Symphony in a performance led by former music director Daniel Barenboim. We'll begin with two other recordings made with Barenboim. First up is Rimsky-Korsakov's Capriccio Espagnol. This glittering score is a reminder that some of the most colorful Spanish music has been written by non-Spaniards. Also ahead is Tchaikovsky's turbulent symphonic poem, Francesca da Rimini. All of that and more is ahead on this week's CSO program. I'm Lisa Simeone.
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1: Nikolai Rimsky-Korsakov composed his Capriccio Espagnol at a time when Spanish-themed music was all the rage across Europe. Composers such as Édouard Lalo, Georges Bizet, and Claude Debussy were drawn to the supposedly exotic qualities of the Iberian Peninsula. When Rimsky-Korsakov debuted his Capriccio Espagnol in 1887, it was widely praised for its colorful orchestration. Rimsky loved orchestral color and used it with the flair of a great painter. But there's more than just surface bling to this score. Three of its five movements are based on music from Asturias, the region in northwestern Spain. Listen in the first and third movements for an alborada, a type of morning serenade that's meant to capture the promise of a new day. The drones you'll hear are meant to evoke the sound of bagpipes. In the fifth movement, Rimsky-Korsakov uses a fandango, a dance from the region of Andalusia. Throughout the score, he gives every section of the orchestra a chance to shine. Notice the frequent use of castanets and the way that the violins strum their instruments like guitars. We'll hear a 1977 recording led by Daniel Barenboim. The Argentine-born pianist and conductor was a regular guest in Chicago around this time. Both on stage and in many recordings, he'd preview his future role as the CSO's ninth music director from 1991 to 2006. Daniel Barenboim leads the Chicago Symphony Orchestra in the Capriccio Espagnol by Rimsky-Korsakov.

0: The Capriccio Español by Rimsky-Korsakov, a 1977 recording by the Chicago Symphony Orchestra, led by Daniel Barenboim. Coming up next, Tchaikovsky was a great admirer of Rimsky-Korsakov's piece. We'll hear one of his own symphonic poems next, and later, Bruckner's Fourth Symphony. Stay with us.
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0: You're listening to the Chicago Symphony Orchestra program. I'm Lisa Simeone. As we stay with Russian music, Tchaikovsky based his symphonic poem, Francesca da Rimini, on a tabloid scandal of the 13th century. This was the real-life story of Francesca, who is forced to marry a nobleman named Giovanni. But instead, she falls for his brother, Paolo. Giovanni discovers their adulterous affair and murders them both. The poet Dante picked up this story as part of his Divine Comedy and has the couple condemned to hell for succumbing to the sin of lust. 600 years later, Tchaikovsky had a more personal take on this story. In 1877, he married a former student in an attempt to deal with his own homosexuality and the gossip that surrounded him. Their marriage quickly collapsed, leaving Tchaikovsky in a fit of depression. The story of Francesca's unhappy marriage became a prism through which he could explore his personal struggles. He composed Francesca da Rimini in just 3 weeks, telling his brother, "I worked on it con amore, with love, and believe my love has been successful." As you'd expect, this is intensely passionate music. The symphonic poem begins with the two lovers descending through the circles of hell. There are ominous brass chords and swirling strings. It builds to a thunderous climax when the lovers are trapped for eternity in a perpetual storm. Recorded in 1981 for Deutsche Grammophon, Daniel Barenboim leads the Chicago Symphony Orchestra in Francesca da Rimini by Tchaikovsky.

0: Francesca da Rimini by Tchaikovsky, a 1981 recording by the Chicago Symphony Orchestra under the direction of Daniel Barenboim. Still to come, a very different side to 19th century music. Daniel Barenboim leads Bruckner's Fourth Symphony. That's next.
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0: This is the Chicago Symphony Orchestra in concert. I'm Lisa Simeone. In 2017, The New Yorker magazine observed that Daniel Barenboim, quote, is a Bruckner guy, and his devotion has been lifelong, end quote. Barenboim has recorded Anton Bruckner's complete symphony cycle three times with three different orchestras. The cycles are once-in-a-blue-moon events, partly because of the scale involved, with some 9 hours of music. The first cycle was recorded with the CSO in the 1970s and early 80s. It kicked off with the Fourth Symphony. Not long ago, we asked two CSO musicians for their memories of playing with Barenboim. First up is assistant concertmaster Yuan Qingyu.
3: I always remembered the pauses and the mood shifts in Bruckner symphonies, especially with Maestro Barenboim. Because he would take those in a very extreme sense. So the loud part and the soft part and the pauses are very dramatic, but it's dramatic in a way that wasn't performative.
0: That's assistant concertmaster Yuan Qingyu. Violist Max Ramey also has distinct memories of Barenboim.
4: I've played Bruckner with a lot of great conductors, but I have to say the one that got the sound that I think really reflects that, maybe more than the others, was Barenboim. And his Bruckner has this incredible sostenuto. The line just doesn't quit. And it's this story that starts with the first note of the piece and just goes to the last note and carries you along and just never lets you down. And it is like this idealized organ, the greatest organ that was ever created in the most resonant church that exists on earth.
0: CSO violist Max Ramey. The Fourth was the first Bruckner symphony ever played by the CSO when founder Theodore Thomas introduced it to Chicago audiences in 1897. Its nickname, the Romantic, fits the opening mood. It begins with a soft horn fanfare over misty strings. Bruckner once said that this is a portrait of a medieval city at dawn, complete with knights on horseback setting out into a forest. Recorded in 1972 in Chicago's Medina Temple, Daniel Barenboim leads the Chicago Symphony Orchestra. This is the Symphony No. 4 in E-flat major by Anton Bruckner.